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0: 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I'm Scott Hanley, and here is pianist, composer, bandleader Antonio Adolfo from his new release called Balios, from it the tune My Chant. Antonio Adolfo on WZUM.

The Dissipation Blues from the trio going by the name of Goldings, Bernstein, and Stewart. That's Larry Goldings at the organ, Peter Bernstein guitar, Bill Stewart on drums, from their new one called Rhombus. Peter Bernstein will, by the way, in November be coming in for the Pitt Jazz Seminar and Concert, along with a concert that will feature him and also guitarist Bobby Broom. We'll be talking with them soon. Details on that at the Jazz Central calendar at WZUM.org. There with Larry Goldings, Peter Bernstein, and Bill Stewart, showing off the kind of organ trio stuff that will be featured as a part of that. I'm Scott Hanley here on the Pittsburgh Jazz Channel, WZUM. Pianist Sullivan Fortner has been getting a lot of well-deserved attention of late as an accompanist. He has his own new release out now called Leave That In There, and from it here is Que Diablos, Sullivan Fortner, here on WZUM.

Jazz Central from WZUM.org. Saturday sounds include at 4:30, the jam session at the Hotel Indigo in East Liberty at Wallace's Whiskey Room with Tony Campbell and Jazz Surgery. That starts at 4:30. At 5 o'clock, Ray Myers, Chris Fazio, and Mike Farrell at the Uncork Jazz Club in Sharpsburg. 5:30, the Ross Antonich Organ Duo at Defer Coffee and Tea in the Strip. At 6, the Count Basie Orchestra, the first of two shows tonight with Nina Freelon on vocals at MCG Jazz in Manchester, another show at 8:30 tonight. Kenny Stockard at Eddie V's at 6:30. Dwayne Dolphin's Fotet at Kwonama at 7 tonight. Bethany James at the Breezeway Home in Point Breeze at 7. Corcoran Holt with the Freedom of Art Quintet featuring Jeff Tane Watts on drums, presented by Kente Arts at the New Hazlett Theater on the north side. And Kevin Wang, Jonathan DeJulian, and Linda Nair at the Uncork Jazz Club for the late set, 7:30. 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

The Tad Dameron tune, On a Misty Night, done there by Tumbo Bravo, and Paul Vornhagen is a special guest there from this new release called The Joy of the Mambo. Paul Vornhagen on tenor and soprano sax, flute, piccolo, and ocarinas, as well as Latin percussion, with the band Tumbo Bravo, out of the Detroit scene. Before that, also out of the Detroit scene, but recorded in Paramus, New Jersey, the Joe Syrian Motor City Jazz Octet. They're doing Night and Day from their new release out called Secret Message. And that also featured Paul Bolenbeck on guitar, Adam Birnbaum on piano, Joe Syrian at the drums, and the leader of the band. I'm Scott Hanley here with Jazz on Your Weekend, turning out to something recorded in New York City. Catherine Russell live at Jazz at Lincoln Center, here with the band that includes Matt Munisteri on guitar and John Allred trombone, and also John Eric Kelso on trumpet. And also the tap dance work here of Michela Marino Lerman on I Like Pie, I Like Cake. Catherine Russell, live at Jazz at Lincoln Center and here on WZOM.

0: WZUM is supported by the Pittsburgh Cultural Trust, presenting the Jazz at Lincoln Center Orchestra in one of its final performances with Artistic Director and Music Director Wynton Marsalis, Saturday, October 17th at the Byam Theater. The Jazz at Lincoln Center Orchestra with Wynton Marsalis, plus other notables like Ryan Kaiser and Marcus Printup, trumpet, Alexa Tarantino and Sherman Irby on saxes. Wynton Marsalis and the Jazz at Lincoln Center Orchestra in one of their final performances together, Sunday, October 17th at the Byam Theater. 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

Race, from the Ellington Masterworks release of the Smithsonian Jazz Masterworks Orchestra, produced by MCG Jazz, brand new release. Another new release with strong Pittsburgh connections, drummer Reed Hoysen and the Reed Hoysen Project, it's called Home, featuring Keith Bishop on saxes and flutes, Dan Wilson guitar, Billy Test at the keys, Tony DePaulis on bass, Hugo Cruz on percussion, and here with Got to Get You Into My Life.

Jerry Allen piano, Kurt Rosenwinkel guitar, recording done a little more than 10 years ago in France, live at the Philharmonie de Paris, the album called A Lovesome Thing, and therewith a kind of a dance around the chord structure of the tune Embraceable You. Kurt Rosenwinkel guitar, Jerry Allen piano. I'm Scott Hanley here on the Pittsburgh Jazz Channel, WZUM. Sounds up next from the latest release from trumpeter and multi-instrumentalist Arturo Sandoval. Sangue, the name of the release, and from it, here is Panza. Arturo Sandoval on WZUM.

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That is vocalist Sandra Mae Lux, who in Canada, when she was in college and graduating, was saxophonist Sandra Mae Lux as well. She has a new release out called Seasons in Jazz, and there the tune, Are We Having Fun? Sandra Mae Lux. I'm Scott Hanley, hoping you're having a bit of fun this weekend with Sounds of Jazz as part of the backdrop. We've got lots of sounds ahead for us, including saxophonist Sherelle Cassidy. She, I'm not sure, sings, but she definitely plays alto sax and clarinet on this release called Gratitude, and from it the tune The Promise. Sherelle Cassidy on Weekend Jazz.

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Hans Luchs on guitar and the tune Incongruent Thoughts. Recent release called The Spell Is Broken. Before that, the all-star female quartet of saxophones known as The Empress, led by Purim Jean, featured there on the alto sax on the tune Yearning, which you may remember from the album Blues and the Abstract Truth by Oliver Nelson. Purim Jean there on alto sax. Also in the sax section of these great four saxophonists, Irina Terracubo, Chelsea Barrett, and Lauren Sevian. These are Sounds of Jazz on the Weekend. I'm Scott Hanley, turning next to a big band led by Dave Robbins in the Pacific Northwest several decades ago now, and now recently unearthed, and sharing with us now the album Happy Faces. Don Clark featured on trumpet, and here's Canto de Oriole, the Dave Robbins Big Band.

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Solo piano there from Dr. Billy Taylor, In a Sentimental Mood, from the release 10 Fingers, One Voice. Scott Hanley here with Jazz on our weekend, and Nama Gerber up next with Steve Nelson on Vibes. They bring us Dearly Beloved.

The Mark Masters Ensemble from a new release called Dance Eternal Spirits Dance. Billy Harper there on tenor sax, Francesca Tanksley on piano. If One Could Only See, the tune from Mark Masters with Billy Harper. These are Sounds of Jazz on the Weekend. Saxophonist Harry Allen up next with Rosano Sportiolo on piano and I Can't Get Started.

0: Jazz Central from WZUM.org. Sounds for this Saturday include at 4:30, saxophonist Tony Campbell and Jazz Surgery for the Saturday afternoon jazz jam session at Wallace's Whiskey Room at the Hotel Indigo in East Liberty, joined by Javon Rushton drums, Howie Alexander at the keys, Chris McGraw bass, and Tony on sax. 5 o'clock, the Ross Antonich Organ Duo at Defer Coffee and Tea in the Strip, featuring Cliff Barnes at the organ and Ross on drums. Two shows tonight at 6 and 8:30, the Count Basie Orchestra with Nina Freelon at MCG Jazz in Manchester. I think there's a waiting list for that show. Kenny Stockard at Eddie V's at 6:30. The Dwayne Dolphin Fotet at Coalnama downtown at 7. Dwayne on bass, George Hyde III drums, Scott Bonney on sax, James Moore on trumpet, Antonio Cruz piano. Also tonight, vocalist Bethany James at the Breezeway Home in Point Breeze. 7:30 tonight, Corcoran Holt's Freedom of Art Quintet presented by Kent A. Arts at the New Hazlett Theater on the north side with Stacy Dillard on sax, Josh Evans on trumpet, Corcoran Holt on bass, Benito Gonzalez on piano, and Jeff Tane Watts at the drums at 7:30 tonight. Also tonight, the 7:30 show at Uncorked Jazz Club in Sharpsburg, Kevin Wang, Jonathan DeJulian, and Linda Nearer. Sunday sounds include the Rich Zabinski Trio at Shubaru and Zelianopol, the Thomas Went Quartet at Golden Age Beer, Karina Kermova at 5 o'clock at Coalnama downtown, and the Alex Peck Trio at Eddie V's downtown. Also this week, Tuesday night, Jeff Goldblum and the Mildred Snitzer Orchestra with the Pittsburgh Symphony at Heinz Hall, and on the October the 9th, a fundraiser for the World Affairs Council, a soiree at the Duquesne Club that includes Hendrick Merkins, Craig Davis, Dwayne Dolphin, and more. Details, directions, maps, and all the things you need are at jazzcentral@wzum.org, the Pittsburgh Jazz Channel. 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
0: Scott Anley here with Sounds of Jazz on the weekend with Cecile McLaurin-Selvant from her new release called With Every Breath I Take. Lots of lush arrangements, including this one of Billy Strayhorn's Lush Life. Cecile McLaurin-Selvant.

WZUM is supported by the attorneys of Massa, Butler, Giglione, and Durham, serving the injured in Pennsylvania, West Virginia, and Ohio for

songwriter and singer Mark Winkler from his new release called Love Comes First, and there a tune he wrote called Snappin' on the 2 and 4. Mark Winkler. These are Sounds of Jazz on our weekend, turning next to the new one from bassist Tony Gray, who lives up north of Pittsburgh and has a new release out with Bob James, also with James Johnson III. From it, here is the tune The Illusionist from the new release Nostalgia by bassist Tony Gray.

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0: it existed.
1: The new release from Grammy winner Nicole Zoraitis called The Devil I Knew, and that was the title track. She on the vocal there and on the piano, and Christian McBride at the bass. Before that, pianist Joey Alexander, he has a new one out called Celestial Keeper with a lot of originals on it and a lot of standards too, including Stella by Starlight, which we just heard. Joey Alexander. I'm Scott Hanley with Sounds of Jazz on our weekend. Turning next to drummer Joe Sirian and the Motor City Jazz Octet. He is out of Detroit, although this was recorded in New Jersey with a lot of players prominent in New York like Adam Birnbaum piano and Paul Bolan back on guitars, and here with Night and Day. The Joe Sirian Motor City Jazz Octet.
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A new independent release from a Boston-based saxophonist named Mike Caudill. It's called Caught at Dusk, and they're with Mild Manners from Mike Caudill. I'm Scott Hanley here with Sounds of Jazz on our weekend, turning next to a veteran guitarist with a recording that features things recorded over many years now. It's called Slight Accent, and from it here featuring Toots Thielemans on harmonica with Slow Hot Wind, music of Henry Mancini from guitarist Ray Obiedo.

The Helen Sung Big Band, a new release out called Oracles, dedicated to lots of masters of jazz, living and past. In this case, to the late Jimmy Heath, something called A Little Bird Watchin'. The Helen Sung Big Band. Before that, trumpeter Bria Skonberg from her new release called Brass, and she did Comin' Home Baby, and she'll be coming to Pittsburgh at the end of the month, the last Sunday of the month, at City Winery in the Strip. We'll finish things out here for the hour with pianist Nduzu Makathini, who's performed for Kente Arts here in Pittsburgh. He's got a new one out called The Myth We Choose, and from it, here's something beautiful called Kwamabili. Nduzu Makathini on WZUM.

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0: Jazz on the Weekend on WZUM with the new release from Pat Bianchi at the organ with Troy Roberts on tenor sax. It's called Confluence, and from it, Come Rain or Come Shine. 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

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AAMI offers instruction for all races, all ages, children through seniors. 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The Afro-American Music Institute, 7131 Hamilton Avenue, Homewood. 412-241-6775.

Guitarist Bobby Broom from the new release called Notes of Thanks, featuring music associated with Sonny Rollins, for whom he worked with for many, many years. Guitarist Bobby Broom there with Alfie. I'm Scott Hanley here on the Pittsburgh Jazz Channel, WZUM. Turning next to saxophonist Caleb Wheeler Curtis. He has a new release out called Ritual, and from it here is The End of Power. He'll be back in Pittsburgh, I'm pretty sure, for the Pittsburgh International Jazz Festival, working with Orrin Evans. Here's Caleb Wheeler Curtis with his own new release.

0: The music you hear on the Pittsburgh Jazz Channel takes you very close to the cultural roots of the Pittsburgh region. Jazz and Pittsburgh have been wrapped around one another for more than a century. We are so proud to be one of the cities, one of the regions, where this music took shape, where this music spread to the world. 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

Recorded in Berlin last year, this is Shuteen Erdenbitar at the piano and Niels Kugelman on bass. He also plays contra alto clarinet on several of the tracks here. And there we heard Tiny Wonders, Shuteen Erdenbitar and Niels Kugelman. Before that, Ileani Elias recorded in San Francisco with a very, very interactive crowd on Sodanzo Samba. Ao O is the new release from pianist, vocalist, and composer Ileani Elias. I'm Scott Hanley. You're listening to Sounds of Jazz on the Weekend. We turn next to vocalist Catherine Russell, recorded in New York City at Jazz at Lincoln Center, and here with I Like Pie, I Like Cake. Catherine Russell, here on Weekend Jazz.

0: WZUM is supported by the Pittsburgh Cultural Trust, presenting the Jazz at Lincoln Center Orchestra in one of its final performances with Artistic Director and Music Director Wynton Marsalis, Saturday, October 17th at the Byam Theater. The Jazz at Lincoln Center Orchestra with Wynton Marsalis plus other notables like Ryan Kaiser and Marcus Printup, trumpet, Alexa Tarantino and Sherman Irby on saxes. Wynton Marsalis and the Jazz at Lincoln Center Orchestra in one of their final performances together, Sunday, October 17th at the Byam Theater. 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

That is the Poodle Mambo, as done by Juan Carlos Quintero from his new release called The Story of Love. The Poodle Mambo, a tune by George Shearing, and they're featuring Justo Almario at the flute. Scott Hanley here on the Pittsburgh Jazz Channel, WZUM, turning to the new release from trumpeter Arturo Sandoval called Sangu, and this is Red Trumpet. New sounds from Arturo Sandoval.

At the piano, that is Chick Corea from just before he passed, his last performance, I believe, before he passed away. Chick Corea here from Forever Yours, the farewell performance. And there with Armando's Rumba, Chick Corea. Scott Hanley here on the Pittsburgh Jazz Channel, WZUM, turning next to the new release from Stacey Kent, A Time for Love, and from it, a lovely rendition of Lucky to Be Me.

That is Javon Jackson from his new album dedicated to the music of Bob Dylan, but a tune written there for Bob Dylan called, appropriately enough, One for Bob Dylan. Javon Jackson and the new one. I'm Scott Hanley here with Jazz on Your Weekend, and sounds next from Benji Porecki. Faster Than We Know is his latest release, and from it, here is Headed Home.

Back in 2011, as he was winding down his last nightside show and WDUQ was about to change hands, Tony Mowat and a lot of the folks he has guests on air with him that night said, "We're going to be back. We will return." And that's exactly what's happened. WZUM is here. It wasn't here in 2011. In 2011, you had to settle for jazz kind of in the middle of the day, the evening, late overnight, but not around the clock. Well, times have changed. WZUM is the Pittsburgh Jazz Channel, and it is the place you can hear jazz 24 hours a day, 7 days a week. 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And from all of us who treasure this music, who love being able to hear it around the clock on WZUM and around the clock throughout Pittsburgh, thank you.

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AAMI offers instruction for all races, all ages, children through seniors. 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

Vocalist Judith Owen, who's also songwriter Judith Owen, she wrote that tune called To Your Door from this new release called Suit Yourself. Judith Owen. Before that, Hendrik Merkens, who's a great harmonica artist and vibraphonist there on the harmonica side of things with Know It All. Now, Hendrik Merkens

Aaron's a big fan of course, Toots Thielemans. Well, up next, we have the Django Festival All-Stars from their new release called Evolution, and they have a soft place in their heart for Toots Thielemans as well. Here they have the tune Around Toots. The Django Festival All-Stars, they'll also be a part of Season 40 at MCG Jazz, in fact, finishing the season up at the end of the spring.

0: 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Sounds from the David Throckmorton Quartet, the George Hyde III Trio, the Howie Alexander Trio, and the Nosmo King Trio. 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

George's Dilemma, a tune written by Clifford Brown, done there by the Reed Hoysen Project, from a new release called Home, which is kind of a homecoming for a lot of Pittsburgh-oriented artists, many of whom live far, far away, with Keith Bishop on reeds, Dan Wilson guitar, Billy Test on keys, Tony DePaulis bass, and Ugo Cruz on percussion. Now, Dan Wilson's actually from, like, the Akron area, but he comes to Pittsburgh a lot. Before that, the Smithsonian Jazz Masterworks Orchestra, recorded in Pittsburgh by MCG Jazz for this new release out called Ellington Masterworks, and from it we heard Jack the Bear. I'm Scott Hanley here with Jazz on Our Weekend. The latest from Emmett Cohen has a lot of great horn players on it, and they're highlighted here on this rendition of Blue Train, here featuring Jeremy Pelt on trumpet and the tenor saxes of George Coleman and Tivon Pennicott, here with Blue Train, Emmett Cohen.

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1: In books and on television, Michael Connelly's character, Detective Harry Bosch, finds comfort and solace in the music of Miles Davis, Frank Morgan, Chet Baker. 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

The vocal trio known as Duchess, Amy Cervini, Hilary Gardner, and Melissa Stiliano doing It's All Right With Me from their new release called A Marvelous Party. Scott Hanley here with Jazz on Our Weekend with a new release of music of Greg Hill called Thank You Notes, here with the Paul Keller Orchestra out of the Detroit area, and the tune Dolla Holla here on Weekend Jazz.

The Paul Keller Orchestra there with Dalla Halla from the new release, the music of Greg Hill, Thank You Notes. Scott Hanley here with Jazz on our weekend with the LaBeouf brothers up next. That's Remy LaBeouf on saxes and Pascal LaBeouf on piano, here with Everything and Nothing from their new release, Off Center. The LaBeouf brothers on WZUM.

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0: The Friday night of this weekend of the Pittsburgh International Jazz Festival was filled with great music and food, including a performance by Samara Joy and A Taste of Jazz with many, many attendees. All right, we're here at Taste of Jazz at the August Wilson African American Cultural Center, and we have some of the younger folks on the jazz scene here and active and also enjoying A Taste of Jazz.
1: Yes, hi, I'm Justin McCord. I am enjoying some meatballs and marinara right now. I was on the edge of my seat the entire time at the Samara Joy concert. It was my first time seeing her live, enthralled. I'm speechless pretty much.
2: Hi, I'm Bang Limtam. I mean, I'm a fan of Samara Joy since, I think, COVID year. That she released like her self video and asked for support for her upcoming album. And back then, I was like so shocked how one person can sing that beautifully. And I got to a chance to go see her 2 years ago with her family, whole family, for the Christmas concert in Penn State. It was amazing. And now she's here in Pittsburgh, and I'm like, oh my God, so happy to be here.
0: Yes. Well, we had her here for the Pittsburgh Jazz Festival a few years ago when it was on the South Side. It was one of her first big gigs after her first record came out.
2: Yeah, yes. I remember that.
0: And she tore it up then. And now with the little band, it's even more fun.
2: Yes, it's very amazing. And the original composition, that was amazing. Oh, and every arrangement, every... Yeah, and everybody there is like, oh my God, amazing. That makes me feel like, yes, I need to practice.
1: Yes.
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Anytime you want to hear this music, it's right here. Anytime you want to hear some of the legends of jazz from Pittsburgh, Ahmad Jamal, George Benson, Art Blakey, Billy Eckstein, Stanley Turrentine, Mary Lou Williams, Earl Hines, they're all right here. You will hear them when you listen to WZUM. And right now, we're asking for your help in making more of this music possible. 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Thank you.

A vocalist performing this weekend for the Pittsburgh International Jazz Festival, Jazmia Horn, from her recent release, Messages, and that was Happy Livin' from Jazmia Horn. Before that, Warren Wolf at the Vibes from his recent release called History of the Vibraphone, and they're paying homage to Terry Gibbs, the vibraphonist, and his tune, Bopstacle Course. Warren Wolf. We head up to Detroit now. The Joe Syrian Motor City Jazz Octet from the new release called Secret Message with Nick Marchione on trumpet. Here's drummer Joe Syrian and Star Eyes.

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at the organ and on vocal. That is Adrienne Fenimore from her release Blues Jam, and they're a tune co-written by Billie Holiday, God Bless the Child. Adrienne Fenimore. I'm Scott Hanley here with Jazz on Our Weekend. Sounds up next from trombonist and composer Reggie Watkins. His new release is called Rivers, with Michael Burnaby at the piano. This is Dawn of Peace. Reggie Watkins.

Carrie Pulitzer piano, recent release called Ruminations, and that was the tune Letting Go. Pianist Carrie Pulitzer. These are Sounds of Jazz on the Weekend. I'm Scott Hanley, and here is MTB. That's Brad Meldow piano, Mark Turner tenor sax, Peter Bernstein on guitar with Soft Impression. MTB.

0: The Pittsburgh International Jazz Festival is underway, with events on Friday night, including a concert by Samara Joy and The Taste of Jazz. We caught up with Janice Burley about the excitement of doing this again. Janice Burley, a kickoff to the 16th Pittsburgh International Jazz Festival, The Taste of Jazz, with two generations of musicians playing on two different floors. People are having a great time.
1: Yes, this is a highlight of the year, right? Jazz celebration. We have people from all over the country that are here, enjoying Pittsburgh-based artists and then internationally renowned musicians as well. The musicians are here enjoying themselves too, so it's just a big celebration. We love it. It's like a family reunion every year.
0: And this year it's kind of special if you stay till later in the evening, because now outside in the dark there's something lighting up downtown Pittsburgh.
1: Right, we have a new lighting art installation by Rainbow Serpent, which is two artists, Mikel Owuna and Marcus Red, and they designed a beautiful lighting installation to illuminate the building and to reintroduce the iconic architecture of the August Wilson Center to the world. We unveiled it on the anniversary of the opening of the August Wilson Center. September 17, 2009, the building opened to the public. And on September 17, 2026, we unveiled the phase one of the lighting installation. Phase two, you'll see that in 2027.
0: Excellent. Well, congratulations for the start, and we can look forward to a great weekend.
1: Thank you. Thank you.
0: In the background behind us, as we were visiting with Janice Burley, Sean Jones was sitting in with Roger Humphrey's RH Factor. A great weekend of jazz with the Pittsburgh International Jazz Festival and all around town. Find more at pittsburghjazzfest.org and also at the Jazz Central calendar at wzum.org.
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0: Here's the band Swingadelic featuring Audrey Welber on alto sax and Harlem Nocturne.

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The Jazz at Lincoln Center Orchestra with Wynton Marsalis plus other notables like Ryan Kaiser and Marcus Printup, trumpet, Alexa Tarantino and Sherman Irby on saxes. Wynton Marsalis and the Jazz at Lincoln Center Orchestra in one of their final performances together, Sunday, October 17th at the Byam Theater. Tickets and information at trustarts.org.

A new release there from vocalist and also saxophonist Sandra Mae Lux from her release Seasons in Jazz and Love Me Tonight. She originally from Canada, and she moved to England. And this is a nice new record from Sandra Mae Lux. I'm Scott Hanley. You're listening to Jazz on Our Weekend with Tyler Henderson at the piano up next. This new release is called Love Endures with The Good Life. Tyler Henderson on Weekend Jazz.

Hi, I'm Scott Hanley here at the Pittsburgh Jazz Channel. It's late in the evening now, and we're not going to give you the jazz calendar of things that have already happened, but we want to remind you that there's a live jazz scene brewing all over town. I want to also let you know about the tune that we play behind us when we talk about the jazz scene in Pittsburgh. It's from trombonist J.J. Johnson. It also features Pittsburgh native Ray Brown on the bass, and it's called Coming Home. It's really apt for a station like WZUM, which is not just a music stream, but is also a Pittsburgh jazz channel, to make sure that we reiterate the phrase, coming home. Because we are your home for jazz, and making sure there is a home for jazz on the radio and all around the community. 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The Pittsburgh Jazz Channel, WZUM. Welcome home.

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You are listening to WZUM, Pittsburgh Jazz Channel, on purpose. This is not by accident. That makes you hip.

Larry Vukovic at the piano, born in Yugoslavia, these days based out of San Francisco. A recording done in the early 2000s, remastered this past year, called Blue Balkan Then and Now. They're from the Then section with Bobby Hutcherson at the Vibes, and that was Serbo Samba from Larry Vukovic. Before that, Scott Hamilton on tenor sax with Noblesse from his new release, Looking Back. Jan Lundgren joining at the piano. These are Sounds of Jazz on the Weekend. I'm Scott Hanley, and here with David Chesky, record producer and pianist from his recent release called The Great European Songbook. Here taking some classical classics and jazzing them up a bit. In this case, it's Sleepers Awake, also known as Wachet auf. David Chesky on Weekend Jazz.

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The Jazz at Lincoln Center Orchestra with Wynton Marsalis, plus other notables like Ryan Kaiser and Marcus Printup, trumpet, Alexa Tarantino and Sherman Irby on saxes. Wynton Marsalis and the Jazz at Lincoln Center Orchestra in one of their final performances together, Sunday, October 17th at the Byam Theater. 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

Autumn is a great time for jazz in Pittsburgh, including this weekend, Kente Arts presenting Corcoran Holt with Jeff Tane Watts at the New Hazlett Theater, and the Count Basie Orchestra with Nina Freelon at MCG Jazz. We'll check into those shows, plus Jeff Goldblum and the Mildred Snitzer Orchestra with the Pittsburgh Symphony on October 6th, Wynton Marsalis and the Jazz at Lincoln Center Orchestra at the Byam on the 17th, BPEP Jazz, and much, much more. 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

Tony Monaco at the organ from a collection called Celebration, Live, Love, Music. And there with You Rock My World. Tony Monaco. I'm Scott Hanley here with Jazz on Our Weekend, turning next to the band Ruby Blue, featuring Bob Boss on guitar. And this is the tune, Better Than Anything, from Ruby Blue.

The Dave Robbins Big Band out of the Pacific Northwest from a newly discovered and reissued release called Happy Faces. Chris Gage there on piano and the tune Reflections. The Dave Robbins Big Band. I'm Scott Hanley, turning back to the 60s again from a Blue Note release called Let It Go. Stanley Turrentine here with Shirley Scott at the organ, and here's the title track.

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0: Scott Hanley here with Sounds of Jazz on the Weekend with the new release from Ileana Elias at piano and on vocal. It's called Ao Vivo, and from it here is Sambao Sambao. Ileana Elias, here on WZUM.

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Saxophonist Lakeisha Benjamin from her new release, We Dream, and there's something called Dream Breaker, featuring trumpeter Sean Jones, Chris Potter on tenor sax, and Jeff Tane Watts on drums from this new release, We Dream, Lakeisha Benjamin. Scott Hanley here on the Pittsburgh Jazz Channel, WZUM. Up next, we turn to Chicago original Brad Good at the trumpet, his quintet featuring the late Ernie Watts on tenor sax from this release called Live Your Dream, connecting in with the Lakeisha Benjamin record in a way, and here with a very South African feel on this tune called Goose Dance, here featuring Jay Anderson at the bass, Adam Nussbaum on drums, and Adrian Ferrugia at the piano. Brad Good, his quintet featuring Ernie Watts here on WZUM.

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0: Something like that.
1: That is a project produced by Sarah Gazarek called Say Yes. That's vocalist Nicole Yvette, joined by Dawn Clement on piano, also drummer Terry Lynn Carrington, and the other vocal there on that was Kurt Elling. Such is Love, the tune there from this new release from Nicole Yvette. I'm Scott Hanley here with Sounds of Jazz on the Weekend on the Pittsburgh Jazz Channel, WZUM, turning next to a new release that is a lot of fun. It is a revisitation to the classic John Coltrane, Johnny Hartman album that was simply called John Coltrane, Johnny Hartman. And this is dedicated to you, Branford Marsalis, his quartet, and Diane Reeves. We're going to play a couple of tracks off of it, starting with one of the instrumental things featuring Branford and his quintet, Say It Over and Over Again. Joey Calderazzo on piano, Eric Rivas bass, Justin Faulkner on drums, and Branford Marsalis on sax.

Branford Marsalis from this new release called Dedicated to You, the Branford Marsalis Quartet and Diane Reeves. And now entering the stage, Diane Reeves with a vocal turn on Autumn Serenade from the same new release.

The trees say they're tired, they've borne too much fruit. Spoiled on the wayside, there's no dispute.

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School you dee, school you da, school you do. 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

just to help the mercury climb. La-di-da, scoop and chubia, tis autumn.

Finishing out an autumnal motif there, that was Bob Dureau from his album Just About Everything and Tis Autumn. Before that, we heard Branford Marsalis and Diane Reeves' Autumn Serenade, and starting out with Branford Marsalis' quartet instrumentally there with Say It Over and Over Again. Branford and Diane have a new release out called Dedicated to You, which is dedicated to the classic Impulse Record release album by John Coltrane and Johnny Hartman. Simply eponymous to them. Great stuff. I'm Scott Hanley here on the Pittsburgh Jazz Channel, WZUM, turning to another new release. This is Sounds of April and Randall. They also go by the name of Soar. And this is Randall Haywood and April May Webb from their new release called Dishes Ain't Clean. This is Cottonwood Tree from Soar, or Sounds of April and Randall on WZUM.

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A new release called Resolution from Dan Siegel at the keys, and especially there at the piano, on the tune In Search Of. Dan Siegel, new music. I'm Scott Hanley here with Jazz on Our Weekend. Another new one here with just piano and voice. It's Yoko Miwa on piano and Michaela Shirley on voice from the new one called The Midnight Hour. The tune here credited to Harry Sweets Edison with lyrics by John Hendricks, Centerpiece, although I do believe actually it came from a composition first written by Johnny Mandel called Keister Parade. But Johnny Mandel had never worried about Harry Sweets Edison getting special credit for this as well. Great tune. Centerpiece. Here from Yoko Miwa and Michaela Shirley on WZUM.

Autumn is a great time for jazz in Pittsburgh, including this weekend, Kente Arts presenting Corcoran Holt with Jeff Tane Watts at the New Hazlett Theater, and the Count Basie Orchestra with Nina Freelon at MCG Jazz. We'll check into those shows, plus Jeff Goldblum and the Mildred Snitzer Orchestra with the Pittsburgh Symphony on October 6th, Wynton Marsalis and the Jazz at Lincoln Center Orchestra at the Byam on the 17th, BPEP Jazz, and much, much more. Check it all out on the scene, Sunday at 5 on WZUM.

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1: Jazz Central from WZUM.org. Sounds for this Sunday include at 10 in the morning, drummer Rich Zabinski and his trio at Shoe Brew in Zelianople, Mike Clancy on sax and flute, Kevin Moore at the keys. At noon, drummer Thomas Went with his quartet at Golden Age Beer Company Homestead. At 5 o'clock, vocalist Karina Kermova at Coanalma downtown, joined by Kenny Blake on sax, Tom Glovier at the piano, Dennis Garner on drums, and Michael Goodbauer bass. 6 o'clock, drummer Alex Peck with his trio at Eddie V's downtown, joined by Skip Peck piano, Brian Stahursky bass. Monday night at 6:30, Marie Bacotes Bay at Eddie V's. Also Monday night at 8 o'clock, the Open Improvisation Lab at the Bantha Tea Bar in Bloomfield Friendship. Tuesday, an afternoon event that goes into the evening, Chad Taylor's Aurora Quartet featuring Eric Lawrence, music of Sam Rivers, jazz history and community at the Pitt CEC in Homewood. That'll feature Chad Taylor on drums, Eric on sax, Renee Monteverde piano, and Dylan Zay on bass. Grace Elliott at Eddie V's at 6:30 on Tuesday night. Also, the Django Jam at the Storyville Lounge at Dr. Tumblety's in Allentown at 7 o'clock, celebrating the hot club jazz legacy of Django Reinhardt and Stefan Grappelli. Tuesday at 7, Tanya Grubbs vocals, Max Leek at the keys at Coanalma downtown. Tuesday at 7:30, Jeff Goldblum and the Mildred Snitzer Orchestra with the Pittsburgh Symphony Orchestra at Heinz Hall. 8 o'clock on Tuesday, the jam session with Kenny Blake at Joey's The Edge and Export. And Howie Alexander, John Hall, and Dennis Garner with the smooth jam at the Genuine Pub in Verona. There's much more going on as the week continues, including Wednesday Jazz at Wallace's Whiskey Room in East Liberty, Karina Kermova and Eddie Merlot's, the Nice Guys Trio at the Walnut Grill in Washington, Chantel Joseph at Eddie V's, Kenny Blake at Asti's in North Braddock, Aaron Burkett and Virgil Walters at the Blind Pig Saloon in New Kensington, and Heidi Beatty and Kevin Moore at Coanalma Downtown. Details, directions, and more at jazzcentral.wzum.org.
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1: These are Sounds of Jazz on the Pittsburgh Jazz Channel. I'm Scott Hanley, and here, an artist will be performing on the 9th of October for a special fundraiser event for the Pittsburgh World Affairs Council, the 95th anniversary soiree they have there, and they'll be celebrating the Sounds of Jazz. It's going to be at the Duquesne Club. It's a fundraiser and priced accordingly, but featuring a lot of great talents like Craig Davis, Gemma Stemley, the Hill Dance Academy Theater, also Hugo Cruz, Yoko Suzuki, and also this harmonica and vibraphone playing artist, Hendrik Merkens, who has a new release out called Just Born with Steve Sandberg on piano. Here's Hendrik Merkens on harmonica with Benny. Here on WZUM.

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AAMI offers instruction for all races, all ages, children through seniors. 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

A new release out from pianist Billy Childs called Triumvirate, and from it there, Lazy Afternoon. He's a fine composer in his own right, but they're taking the tune by Jerome Moross. It also had lyrics by John Latouche. Billy Childs at the piano with Lazy Afternoon. I'm Scott Hanley here with Jazz on Your Weekend, and up next, a project called Simply Spring, and its songs all about spring. Tierney Sutton on the vocal, Tamir Hendelman on piano, and spring will be a little late this year.

0: Jazz Central from WZUM.org. Sunday sounds include at 10 o'clock the Rich Zubinsky Trio at Shoe Brew in Zeelianople. At noon, the Thomas Wendt Quartet at the Golden Age Beer for the jazz lunch there in Homestead. 5 o'clock, Karina Kermova with Vocal Jazz at Kwanama. And at 6, the Alex Peck Trio at Eddie V's downtown. Monday night, vocalist Mariba Coates Bay at Eddie V's. And at 8 o'clock Monday, the Open Improvisation Lab at the Bantha Tea Bar in Bloomfield Friendship. A busy Tuesday includes an afternoon and evening event, Chad Taylor's Aurora Quartet featuring Eric Lawrence in a Sam Rivers Day of History and Community at the Pitt CEC in Homewood. Grace Elliott at Eddie V's Tuesday night. The Django Jam at the Storyville Lounge at Dr. Tumblety's in Allentown. Jeff Goldblum and the Mildred Snitzer Orchestra with the PSO at Heinz Hall. Tanya Grubbs at Kwanama, and much more. Check it all out at jazzcentralwzum.org.
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That is Zakai Curtis from his new release called Sonoluminescence Volume 1 and the tune A Patient Resolve. He's at the keys there, as well as a bit of a turn there on the vocal. Craig Handy joining on woodwinds, also his brother Lucas Curtis on bass. Zakai Curtis, new release. These are Sounds of Jazz on the Weekend, turning next to the big band of Helen Sung. Oracles is her latest release, and from it a dedication to one of her oracles of jazz, Jimmy Heath. This is called A Little Bird Watchin'. The Helen Sung Big Band, here on WZOM.

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Autumn is a great time for jazz in Pittsburgh, including this weekend, Kente Arts presenting Corcoran Holt with Jeff Tane Watts at the New Hazlett Theater, and the Count Basie Orchestra with Nina Freelon at MCG Jazz. We'll check into those shows, plus Jeff Goldblum and the Mildred Snitzer Orchestra with the Pittsburgh Symphony on October 6th, Wynton Marsalis and the Jazz at Lincoln Center Orchestra at the Byam on the 17th, BPEP Jazz, and much, much more. Check it all out on the scene, Sunday at 5 on WZUM.

Trombonist Alton Senkelar from his new release called Natural Rhythm, the tune Reflection, and a band filled with leaders, including Alex Norris on trumpet, Michael Dees on baritone sax, not on trombone in this case, Cheryl Cassidy on sax and flute, Art Herrera on piano, Boris Kozlov on bass, and they did Reflection from this new release from trombonist Alton Senkelar. Scott Hanley here with Jazz on Your Weekend. Up next, four veteran vocalists and a new release called The Sistering with It Had to Be You.

a project with four notable singers called The Sistering, Kate McGarry, Lenora Zenzeli-Helm, Lois Deloach, and Nina Freelon, and they're doing It Had to Be You, and also featuring a bit of trombone work there by Robert Trowers. I'm Scott Hanley here on WZUM with Jazz on Your Weekend, and the new one from bassist Corcoran Holt called Freedom of Art, recorded in Tempe, Arizona, and from it here's the track Ray Ray, Corcoran Holt on Weekend Jazz.

Shuteen Erdenbitar, piano, and Niels Kugelman, bass, from their release together called Under the Same Stars. The Road Ahead, the name of that tune there, from Shuteen Erdenbitar and Niels Kugelman. You're listening to the Pittsburgh Jazz Channel, WZUM. I'm Scott Hanley, turning to a brand new release from vocalist Ekep Nkwele. It's called Caged Bird. From it, here's the title track, Ekep Nkwele.

Ekep Nkwele from her new release called Caged Bird, and that was the title track. 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Up next, Senri Oe at the piano. He's got a new one out called Homework. This is called Mohawked. Senri Oe.

0: This year's Pittsburgh International Jazz Festival features a return of a longtime Pittsburgh jazz fixture, trumpeter and educator, bandleader Sean Jones.
1: I actually got the grant to do the feasibility study for the Pittsburgh Jazz Festival. That's a crowning achievement for me. A lot of people don't know that.
0: Mary Lou Williams, along with George Ween, started the first ever Pittsburgh Jazz Festival. It was held at the Civic Arena in 1964.
1: Wow.
0: Sponsored by the Catholic Youth Organization. And it actually broke even and made a little bit of money because Sarah Vaughan canceled. The next year they had a remarkable piano summit, and Earl Father Hines was back, and a lot of great players came for a remarkable concert. A lot of great things ebbed and flowed. The legacy of what you helped instill in Pittsburgh was a part of hers as well.
1: Yeah, I appreciate that sentiment. It takes some folks a while to realize what's important to them. I think Mary Lou, in her later years, realized that she could sort of have her cake and eat it too. She could be a woman of God, and she could be this wonderful musician, and she didn't necessarily have to choose one side of herself. And in a way, I'm learning that right now, that I can be all of those things. I can be the community guy. I can be the guy that's on the road. I can serve the community. I can actually make the ideas that come to my mind happen. You know, although the path gets a little cloudy sometimes, it is worth it. And the fact that this jazz festival has been up and doing so well for so long, I'm just thankful to had been a small part of it in the very beginning.
0: Sean Jones' presence will play Saturday at 6:15, and he'll be present throughout the Pittsburgh International Jazz Festival. 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
0: 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I'm Scott Hanley, and here is pianist, composer, bandleader Antonio Adolfo from his new release called Balios, from it the tune My Chant. Antonio Adolfo on WZUM.

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The Jazz at Lincoln Center Orchestra with Wynton Marsalis plus other notables like Ryan Kaiser and Marcus Printup, trumpet, Alexa Tarantino and Sherman Irby on saxes. Wynton Marsalis and the Jazz at Lincoln Center Orchestra in one of their final performances together, Sunday, October 17th at the Byam Theater. 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

The Dissipation Blues from the trio going by the name of Goldings, Bernstein, and Stewart. That's Larry Goldings at the organ, Peter Bernstein guitar, Bill Stewart on drums, from their new one called Rhombus. Peter Bernstein will, by the way, in November be

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The Tad Dameron tune On a Misty Night, done there by Tumbo Bravo, and Paul Vornhagen is a special guest there from this new release called The Joy of the Mambo. Paul Vornhagen on tenor and soprano sax, flute, piccolo, and ocarinas, as well as Latin percussion, with the band Tumbo Bravo, out of the Detroit scene. Before that, also out of the Detroit scene, but recorded in Paramus, New Jersey, the Joe Syrian Motor City Jazz Octet. They're doing Night and Day from their new release out called Secret Message, and that also featured Paul Bolenbeck on guitar, Adam Birnbaum on piano, Joe Syrian at the drums, and the leader of the band. I'm Scott Hanley here with Jazz on Your Weekend, turning out to something recorded in New York City. Catherine Russell live at Jazz at Lincoln Center, here with the band that includes Matt Munisteri on guitar and John Allred trombone, and also John Eric Kelso on trumpet, and also the tap dance work here of Michela Marino-Lerman on I Like Pie, I Like Cake. Catherine Russell, live at Jazz at Lincoln Center, and here on WZOM.

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Another new release with strong Pittsburgh connections, drummer Reed Hoysen and the Reed Hoysen Project, it's called Home, featuring Keith Bishop on saxes and flutes, Dan Wilson guitar, Billy Test at the keys, Tony DePaulis on bass, Hugo Cruz on percussion, and herewith, Got to Get You Into My Life.

Jerry Allen piano, Kurt Rosenwinkel guitar, recording done a little more than 10 years ago in France, live at the Philharmonie de Paris, the album called A Lovesome Thing, and therewith a kind of a dance around the chord structure of the tune Embraceable You. Kurt Rosenwinkel guitar, Jerry Allen piano. I'm Scott Hanley here on the Pittsburgh Jazz Channel, WZUM. Sounds up next from the latest release from trumpeter and multi-instrumentalist Arturo Sandoval, Sangue, the name of the release, and from it here is Panza. Arturo Sandoval on WZUM.

Panza from Arturo Sandoval. These are Sounds of Jazz on the Weekend on the Pittsburgh Jazz Channel, WZUM. Turning now to the Alternative Guitar Summit, honoring Pat Martino, Volume 2, in this case with Dave Stryker and Paul Bolenback on A Portrait of Diana from the Alternative Guitar Summit.

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The trio known as Beatle Jazz, featuring David Kokoski on piano, from this new release called Reunion. That is the first time the trio's recorded in about a decade. There with You've Got to Hide Your Love Away, done in their own Beatle Jazz way. I'm Scott Hanley here with Jazz on Our Weekend, turning next to guitarist Hans Lux from this new release called The Spell Is Broken, with Daniel Berkey on tenor sax, and this is Azizim from Hans Lux.

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0: What'll I do?
1: A blockbuster hit from the mid-1920s. That is Allegra Levy from her recent release, Out of the Question, What'll I Do? The ukulele provided there by Andrew Baird. Which makes me think, for some reason, of Arthur Godfrey, who was a great advocate for the ukulele back in the day. Before that, the Branford Marsalis Quintet from a release called Eternal, here on soprano sax, with Joey Calderazzo on piano, Eric Rivas on bass, and the drummer at the time for the quartet, Jeff Tane Watts. The Ruby and the Pearl from the Branford Marsalis Quartet. I'm Scott Hanley, here with Jazz on Our Weekend. Sounds up next from drummer Carl Allen. It's called Tippin', here with Chris Potter on soprano sax, and Song for Abdullah.

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Autumn is a great time for jazz in Pittsburgh, including this weekend, Kente Arts presenting Corcoran Holt with Jeff Tane Watts at the New Hazlett Theater, and the Count Basie Orchestra with Nina Freelon at MCG Jazz. 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

From 1956, an all-star band featuring the likes of Conte Gandoli, Kenny Dorham, Phil Woods, Al Cohn, Hank Jones, Kenny Clark, there with Minor in the Blues. Sounds of Jazz on our weekend continue here with Simone Kopmeyer from this release called Home for Christmas and Hallelujah. Also, Anya Ohm, clarinet.

0: George Cable's at the piano from his recent release called I Hear Echoes, and the title track, Echoes. Trumpeter Benjamin Ack III up next on vocal as well from his new release recorded live at the Blue Llama in Ann Arbor, This Is the Life. Here's Blue Moon.
1: We're going to do this beautiful tune, Blue Moon, and I would love for this beautiful man, Matisse Picard, to set the magical stage as only he can do.

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0: At the piano, here's Mary Louise Knutson from her release from a few years ago called In the Bubble. This is Bernie's Tune.

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The Jazz at Lincoln Center Orchestra with Wynton Marsalis, plus other notables like Ryan Kaiser and Marcus Printup, trumpet, Alexa Tarantino and Sherman Irby on saxes. Wynton Marsalis and the Jazz at Lincoln Center Orchestra in one of their final performances together, Sunday, October 17th at the Byam Theater. 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

Mark Granfield from his new release called It's Getting Late, there with John Snyder on trumpet, and from My Fair Lady, On the Street Where You Live, Mark Granfield. I'm Scott Hanley. You're listening to Sounds of Jazz on our weekend, touring next to one of the artists who really was a gateway for jazz in the 1960s for so many people, thanks to the Charlie Brown TV specials. We're talking about pianist Vince Guaraldi. Here from a lovely set on Fantasy Records called The Definitive Vince Guaraldi, here's Oh, Good Grief, Vince Guaraldi on piano on Weekend Jazz.

Not too long ago, a listener paid WZUM a tremendous compliment by saying, "You are getting so close to the roots of community radio." And she was absolutely right. WZUM is a community radio station. 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The Pittsburgh Jazz Channel runs 24/7. Anytime you want to hear this music, it's right here. Anytime you want to hear some of the legends of jazz from Pittsburgh, Ahmad Jamal, George Benson, Art Blakey, Billy Eckstein, Stanley Turrentine, Mary Lou Williams, Earl Hines, they're all right here. You will hear them when you listen to WZUM. And right now, we're asking for your help in making more of this music possible. 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Thank you.

Hi, this is Chris Brubeck, and I want to thank you for your support of WZUM. We need jazz on the airwaves, and they're putting it out there.

Kaylee O'Doherty from this new release called Bluer Than Blue at the piano there with Tahira Clayton on the vocal of Just For a Thrill. Kaylee O'Doherty at the piano and Tahira Clayton at the voice. Before that, Sherelle Cassidy on alto sax, another new release out called Gratitude with Terrell Stafford on trumpet, Michael Dees on trombone, and they did Suspect from saxophonist Sherelle Cassidy. I'm Scott Hanley here with Jazz on Our Weekend with the David Caffey Jazz Orchestra up next. Yet another new release. It's called At the Edge of Spring. And from it, here is The Brothers, the David Caffey Jazz Orchestra.

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Sunday sounds include at 10 o'clock the Rich Zabinski Trio at Shoe Brew in Zeelian Opal. At noon, the Thomas Wendt Quartet at the Golden Age Beer for the jazz lunch there in Homestead. 5 o'clock, Karina Kermova with Vocal Jazz at Kwanama. And at 6, the Alex Peck Trio at Eddie V's downtown. Monday night, vocalist Mariba Coates Bay at Eddie V's. And at 8 o'clock Monday, the Open Improvisation Lab at the Bantha Tea Bar in Bloomfield Friendship. A busy Tuesday includes an afternoon and evening event, Chad Taylor's Aurora Quartet featuring Eric Lawrence in a Sam Rivers Day of History and Community at the Pitt CEC in Homewood. Grace Elliott at Eddie V's Tuesday night. The Django Jam at the Storyville Lounge at Dr. Tumblety's in Allentown. Jeff Goldblum and the Mildred Snitzer Orchestra with the PSO at Heinz Hall. Tanya Grubbs at Kwanama, and much more. 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

Saxophonist Doug Webb from a 2016 release called Bright Side, with Brian Charette at the organ and Ed Cherry on guitar, and the tune there, Silver Lining. These are Sounds of Jazz on our weekend. Here's a new release from saxophonist and vocalist Paul Vornhagen, recorded live at the Blue Llama in Ann Arbor. Here's the Cole Porter tune, Night and Day, from Paul Vornhagen.

John Bentley at the tenor sax from his release Go Ahead, which is a new one. Chris Gestrin at the organ, and they're with The Feeling of Jazz. Sounds of Jazz continue here with John Leader from her release called Nonchalant. She's on flute with Afternoon in Paris.

0: The Pittsburgh International Jazz Festival is underway, with events on Friday night including a concert by Samara Joy and The Taste of Jazz. We caught up with Janice Burley about the excitement of doing this again. Janice Burley, a kickoff to the 16th Pittsburgh International Jazz Festival, The Taste of Jazz, with two generations of musicians playing on two different floors. People are having a great time.
1: Yes, this is a highlight of the year, right? Jazz celebration. We have people from all over the country that are here enjoying Pittsburgh-based artists and then internationally renowned musicians as well. The musicians are here enjoying themselves too, so it's just a big celebration. We love it. It's like a family reunion every year.
0: And this year it's kind of special if you stay till later in the evening, because now outside in the dark, there's something lighting up downtown Pittsburgh.
1: Right. We have a new lighting art installation by Rainbow Serpent, which is two artists, Mikel Owuna and Marcus Red, and they designed a beautiful lighting installation to illuminate the building and to reintroduce the iconic architecture of the August Wilson Center to the world. We unveiled it on the anniversary of the opening of the August Wilson Center. September 17, 2009, the building opened to the public. And on September 17, 2026, we unveiled the phase one of the lighting installation. Phase two, you'll see that in 2027.
0: Excellent. Well, congratulations for the start, and we can look forward to a great weekend.
1: Thank you. Thank you.
0: In the background behind us, as we were visiting with Janice Burley, Sean Jones was sitting in with Roger Humphrey's RH Factor. A great weekend of jazz with the Pittsburgh International Jazz Festival and all around town. Find more at PittsburghJazzFest.org and also at the Jazz Central calendar at WZUM.org.
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A new release there from vocalist and also saxophonist Sandra May Lux from her release Seasons in Jazz and Love Me Tonight. She originally from Canada, and she moved to England. And this is a nice new record from Sandra May Lux. I'm Scott Hanley. You are listening to Jazz on Our Weekend with Tyler Henderson at the piano up next. This new release is called Love Endures with The Good Life. Tyler Henderson on Weekend Jazz.

0: The music you hear on the Pittsburgh Jazz Channel takes you very close to the cultural roots of the Pittsburgh region. Jazz and Pittsburgh have been wrapped around one another for more than a century. 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

Hi, I'm saxophonist Tony Campbell, and there's only one place to listen to jazz on the radio in Pittsburgh, WZUM, where jazz is the standard.

Larry Vukovic at the piano, born in Yugoslavia, these days based out of San Francisco. A recording done in the early 2000s, remastered this past year, called Blue Balkan Then and Now. They're from the Then section with Bobby Hutcherson of the Vibes, and that was Serbo Samba from Larry Vukovic. Before that, Scott Hamilton on tenor sax with Noblesse from his new release, Looking Back. Jan Lundgren joining at the piano. These are Sounds of Jazz on the Weekend. I'm Scott Hanley, and here with David Chesky, record producer and pianist from his recent release called The Great European Songbook. Here taking some classical classics and jazzing them up a bit. In this case, it's Sleepers Awake, also known as Wachet auf. David Chesky on Weekend Jazz.

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Tony Monaco at the organ from a collection called Celebration, Live, Love, Music. And there with You Rock My World. Tony Monaco. I'm Scott Hanley with Jazz on Our Weekend, turning next to the band Ruby Blue, featuring Bob Boss on guitar. And this is the tune, Better Than Anything, from Ruby Blue.

The Dave Robbins Big Band out of the Pacific Northwest from a newly discovered and reissued release called Happy Faces. Chris Gage there on piano and the tune Reflections. The Dave Robbins Big Band. I'm Scott Hanley, turning back to the 60s again from a Blue Note release called Let It Go. Stanley Turrentine here with Shirley Scott at the organ, and here's the title track.

0: Jazz Central from WZOM.org. Sounds for this Sunday include at 10 in the morning, drummer Rich Zabinski and his trio at Shoe Brew in Zelianople, Mike Clancy on sax and flute, Kevin Moore at the keys. At noon, drummer Thomas Went with his quartet at Golden Age Beer Company Homestead. At 5 o'clock, vocalist Karina Kermova at Coanalma downtown, joined by Kenny Blake on sax, Tom Glovier at the piano, Dennis Garner on drums, and Michael Goodbauer bass. 6 o'clock, drummer Alex Peck with his trio at Eddie V's downtown, joined by Skip Peck piano, Brian Stahursky bass. Monday night at 6:30, Marie Bacotes Bay at Eddie V's. Also Monday night at 8 o'clock, the Open Improvisation Lab at the Bantha Tea Bar in Bloomfield Friendship. Tuesday, an afternoon event that goes into the evening, Chad Taylor's Aurora Quartet featuring Eric Lawrence, music of Sam Rivers, jazz history and community at the Pitt CEC in Homewood. That'll feature Chad Taylor on drums, Eric on sax, Renee Monteverde piano, and Dylan Zay on bass. Grace Elliott at Eddie V's at 6:30 on Tuesday night. Also the Django Jam at the Storyville Lounge at Dr. Tumblety's in Allentown at 7 o'clock, celebrating the hot club jazz legacy of Django Reinhardt and Stefan Grappelli. Tuesday at 7, Tanya Grubbs vocals, Max Leek at the keys at Coanalma downtown. Tuesday at 7:30, Jeff Goldblum and the Mildred Snitzer Orchestra with the Pittsburgh Symphony Orchestra at Heinz Hall. 8 o'clock on Tuesday, the jam session with Kenny Blake at Joey's The Edge and Export. And Howie Alexander, John Hall, and Dennis Garner with the smooth jam at the Genuine Pub in Verona. There's much more going on as the week continues, including Wednesday Jazz at Wallace's Whiskey Room in East Liberty, Karina Kermova at Eddie Merlot's, the Nice Guys Trio at the Walnut Grill in Washington, Chantel Joseph at Eddie V's, Kenny Blake at Asti's in North Braddock, Aaron Burkett and Virgil Walters at the Blind Pig Saloon in New Kensington, and Heidi Beatty and Kevin Moore at Coanalma downtown. Details, directions, and more at jazzcentral.wzum.org.
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Witchcraft. Oh, it's witchcraft. That's Janice Siegel on the vocal of that tune with Yaron Gershovsky on piano. Janice Siegel, for many years, a part of the vocal quartet, the Manhattan Transfer, which has ceased touring and performing actively, but here she is with the musical director for the band, Yaron Gershovsky on piano, from this new release called The Colors of My Life. Janice Siegel and Yaron Gershovsky. I'm Scott Hanley here with Jazz on Our Weekend. Turning to more new music, this is the saxophone quartet known as The Empress, led by saxophonist Puriem Jean. It's a quartet of four very talented women saxophonists, Lorian Sevian, also Chelsea Barrett, and Irina Terakuba. Kind of has a super sax feel to it here. From their new release, Square One, here's But Not For Me, The Empress, on Weekend Jazz.

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Sounds from the David Throckmorton Quartet, the George Hyde III Trio, the Howie Alexander Trio, and the Nosmo King Trio. 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
2: 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I'm Jason Toger, the executive director. On this show, we talk one-on-one with elected officials, community leaders, and others who are trying to make a difference in the Monyonk area. 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
3: Well, the big thing in podcasting, of course, is true crime podcasts. Only Murders in the Building makes fun of that, but Serial and all these different podcasts, they get into true crime. Well, we're going to talk some true crime. We're going to have a true crime podcast right here in McKeesport, at least for this week. Lisa Speranza is our guest. She's the author of the new book, A McKeesport Murder Mystery, LaRue Souls, which comes out on October 20th. You'll be able to get it anywhere that books are sold. She's also going to be at the McKeesport Regional History and Heritage Center on November 8th to talk about this murder mystery. Good morning, Lisa.
4: Hello. Thank you for having me.
3: So, first of all, how did you get interested in a murder that happened how many years ago?
4: So, almost 100 years ago.
3: Okay.
4: This was in 1933 that this all occurred. But much more recently, a friend of mine who is on the board of the Heritage Center, actually, but who I've known for 25 plus years.
3: You can say Andy Cartwright.
4: Andy Cartwright, yep.
3: Who runs the McKeesport.
4: Who many people know, yes.
3: Who runs the McKeesport, whatever, Facebook. Page, McKeesport Memories.
4: That's right, McKeesport Memories, yeah. Yep. Uh-huh. So Andy and I used to just kind of drive around. We both share a love of history, and we would drive around McKeesport just kind of looking for old locations or old houses and just different things that were of interest. Mm-hmm. And I always kind of had a camera at my side. We were always just taking pictures, and we would just drive around. And on one of those drives, we found an old house, and I said to her, you know, pull over, I have to see this house. There's something about this house that's just so cool. So we stopped, we took a couple pictures, we walked around. There wasn't anything that we really knew about it other than it just looked like an interesting place, and we took a couple pictures, and that was it. 6 months after that, maybe, Andy was researching something completely separate in the paper, and she called me one day, and she said, you're never going to believe this. Look what happened at that house we were at a few months ago.
3: Uh-huh.
4: And she had uncovered an article that was in the paper that had that address.
3: Okay.
4: And that is how LaRue first found us, because I never set out with the intention of writing this story. It just kept coming up over and over again throughout the years in different ways and factors. And the more that it presented itself, the more it pulled us in.
3: So who was LaRue Souls then? Because Souls, there's a Souls Street in McKeesport. There have been different Souls businesses. There are Souls family around the McKeesport area. So it's a name that I grew up hearing just from Souls Street. Who was LaRue Souls?
4: LaRue Souls was the wife of Robert Souls, who was the son of Wesley Souls. This goes back before the 30s. Wesley had a business here in the area. And then Bob kind of had a real estate business in the 30s, was very involved with real estate and a bunch of other businesses in the area. And they married in 1920.
3: So this is a prominent family.
4: Oh, absolutely.
3: Yeah.
4: Absolutely. Okay. She, they were kind of the social elite at that point. They, you know, had a big house that sat high up on the hill, and they had this kind of, you know, great life with parties, and they hung out with the Ritchies
3: Helen Ritchie,
4: that's right.
3: who was the first female commercial airline pilot,
4: right.
3: And her father was superintendent of schools in McKeesport. It's hard for people to imagine just how much wealth there was in McKeesport at that time between World War One and World War Two.
4: Correct.
3: Yeah.
4: And her house that LaRue lived in with Bob eventually was two doors down from the Ritchies.
3: Okay.
4: So they were in very close proximity, and, you know, they just had this very prominent life. Like you said, the Souls were very well known around town.
3: What happened? What is
4: the murder mystery?
3: Yeah.
4: So, they live this great life, and they have all of these parties, and everybody's, you know, having a great time. And within a few years, like many couples do, they had children. And their first son was just a week shy of his second birthday, and he passed away.
3: Okay.
4: Very suddenly. And so that hit the family very hard. It hit both a mom and dad hard, I'm sure. But then it just kind of declined from there. Within a few months, she lost a second baby. And you can imagine the toll that took on their relationship, their marriage, and, you know, just sort of how that would affect a husband and a wife.
3: Yeah.
4: Alone, let alone, you know, how that kind of rippled out. So within a few years after losing the children, it had really taken its toll, and both of them started to seek solace outside of their marriage.
3: Okay.
4: So
3: that's a nice, what a polite way of putting
4: that. I was trying to
3: that.
4: Be delicate.
3: Yeah.
4: But
3: that was a very 1930s way of putting that, yeah.
4: Thank you, I've been working on it.
3: Yeah.
4: But they, you know, they both tried to reconcile it as best they could.
3: Mm-hmm.
4: And I think part of what really drew me to this story is that this is not, you know, one is the villain and mm-hmm. one is the victim. It's, there are no perfect people in this story. You know, they both carried their own weight of this. They carried their own responsibility. But essentially, you know, all of this happens with the children and the affairs. And they decide, you know, we're going to give this one last go. We're going to try to save our marriage. Mm-hmm. And they go to Atlantic City for about a month.
3: Okay.
4: And this would have been around April or May of 1933.
3: Okay.
4: They come back. And immediately after they get back, within hours, he goes and he takes up with his mistress again. Within hours of them getting home.
3: My goodness.
4: After being gone for a month. And within hours of that happening, LaRue is shot in the bedroom of their home at 2018 Jenny Lynn Street.
3: Okay.
4: She lingers for approximately 30 hours and then she dies.
3: Okay.
4: The thing that made this a big question mark was that there is a suicide note in her handwriting.
3: Okay.
4: And initially, because of that, it was, you know, judged to be a suicide.
3: She was shot in the back, and it was judged to be a suicide.
4: She was shot in the heart.
3: Or shot in the heart.
4: Shot
3: I'm sorry,
4: in the heart.
3: I'm sorry,
4: yeah.
3: I'm sorry. Okay.
4: And so, you know, it seemed pretty cut and dry. But then, you know, her father insisted, like, this isn't something she would have done. That's not how this would have gone down. But you know, the more you look at the evidence from that night, things get a little bit fuzzy.
3: Okay.
4: She was shot in the heart. The gun was found nowhere near her. They couldn't find it mm-hmm. at the scene. And later on, her husband turned up at the hospital with it.
3: Okay.
4: The gun she was shot with was a .38.
3: Okay.
4: And for some reason, a .45 caliber bullet had been pushed through the hole in the wall that the .38 had made, which changed the evidence at the scene.
3: Mm-hmm.
4: There were just kind of all these question marks. So a few months after she died, the case was reopened, and Bob was taken to trial for murder.
3: Okay. We're talking with Lisa Speranza. She is the author of the new book, A McKeesport Murder Mystery, LaRue's Souls. That book will be coming out October 20th. You'll be able to get it on Amazon, Barnes & Noble, or at the gift shop at the McKeesport Regional History and Heritage Center, where Lisa will be giving a talk about the book and about her research on the book at 1 o'clock on November 8th. For more information, you can go to McKeesportHeritage.org, or you can call them at 412-678-1832. There's a lot in what you just said that I want to unpack here, but one of the things that comes to me is, even in this day and age, as a journalist, when we have a homicide or a suspicious death, it can be difficult to get information.
4: Yes.
3: Right? In Pennsylvania, at least, most of this stuff is not open to the public. It's not public records.
4: Right.
3: Unless it's used in the trial. So I can't imagine. Now you're talking about going back 90 years to try to find this stuff. How many of these records even still existed when you went back to look for them?
4: Excellent question. And not many.
3: Yeah.
4: So we tried very hard to use primary sources when we could. And I say Andy was so helpful.
3: To define what a primary source is.
4: It would be something like, you know, an actual letter from her or something that, you know, we could rely on that spoke in her voice or, you know, anything that came directly from them.
3: As opposed to a secondary source, which would be like the newspaper
4: That's
3: coverage.
4: That's right.
3: Okay.
4: That's right.
3: Okay.
4: And so, fortunately or unfortunately, we were not able to find many primary sources. Again, this was all in 1933, so it was a long time ago. But also, the Great Flood happened in Pittsburgh in 36. And so, a lot of the court records, if they existed, gone. You know, and I don't know that they would have had them that far back, but we probably would have had a better chance.
3: But this is not even like a cold case where you can go talk to this detective who retired or talk to this police officer who retired. This is a frozen case.
4: Yes.
3: This is an ice cold case.
4: It is. And it was, you know, so fortunately, I guess the newspapers covered this extensively at the time. And it wasn't just local. This went nationwide. There were papers from across the country that were covering the story because, again, you've got two very prominent Pittsburgh socialites and it's a, you know, a suicide and a murder and there's this big trial and everything else. And the soul's name was very well known in Pittsburgh alone. So here, especially, it blew up. It was a big story, but then it picked up everywhere.
3: Okay.
4: So our sources covered a lot of, the newspapers had transcripts of trial testimony.
3: Okay.
4: And I used birth and death records. I went to the cemetery and did research on pulling the actual registration cards from the cemetery. Anything I could get my hands on that was of that exact time, I did.
3: Yeah.
4: And if that wasn't available, we had to kind of rely on what was in the papers, which were the court transcripts. Mm-hmm. There were transcriptions of the letters that Bob and LaRue wrote back and forth to each other at one point. And I think one of the most poignant things I saw were her notes from the baby book.
3: Okay.
4: Which was, you know, it was a very private thing for her at the time to write what she wanted for her child or what she felt like when she saw him take his first steps or what some of his first words were. We have all of that, and it's one of the few precious resources we have where you hear her speaking for herself.
3: Lisa Speranza is our guest this morning. She is the author of a McKeesport murder mystery, LaRue Souls. The book comes out October 20th. You can find it on Amazon and Barnes and Noble. We'll be right back.
1: 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Fair housing is your right, and the Fair Housing Act prohibits discrimination in housing because of race, color, national origin, religion, sex, gender identity, sexual orientation, family status, or disability. That includes renting or buying a home, getting a mortgage, seeking housing assistance, or engaging in other housing-related activities. For more information about Fair Housing Act protections in the City of McKeesport, call 412-675-5020, extension 635.
3: It seems like every few years they have a trial of the century. This was one of those celebrity trials.
4: That's right.
3: Which were a big thing in the 1930s. You had the Lindbergh baby kidnapping.
4: Yes.
3: You had Sacco and Vanzetti.
4: Yes.
3: You had all of these kind of... This was entertainment in the 1920s and 30s with these big criminal trials.
4: Yeah, and I think that, you know, there had been previous trials of the century, that kind of thing, but
3: I think the thaw murders in Pittsburgh.
4: Yeah. That's right.
3: Yeah.
4: And it, you know, it's, I think in the 30s, you're starting to see it really ramp up. The distribution is so much easier, and people just ate it up.
3: Well, it sells papers, and in those days when you had in Pittsburgh seven competing newspapers, and even in McKeesport you had two competing newspapers, you both wanted to scoop each other. Talk a little bit about the tone and the quality of the coverage.
4: So you kind of have to take it with a grain of salt. Uh-huh. You know, they are in the business to sell papers, and you'll read different versions that are conflicting, which kind of made it hard to, you know, pin down when we didn't have all the exact details. We couldn't look at, you know, case evidence necessarily. So you kind of have to pull out what you can find. But it, you know, there were papers that took a very reverent tone with it, which was great. And then there were some that just talked about what they were wearing, and they, you know, referred to Bob, who was on trial for murder, as Handsome Bob, and he wore this pinstripe suit.
3: Handsome Bob.
4: It's one of the chapters, Handsome Bob's Last Stand. Mm-hmm. You know, so it just... It kind of makes you wonder a little bit. And they, you know, they were a little more detailed, I think, than you will read in papers today. And I don't know that it was necessarily for shock value. I think it's just the way that things were written at that time.
3: Well, radio was still in its infancy. You didn't have television. So this is,
4: you had to be as descriptive.
3: You came home at night and you...
4: That's right.
3: You read the magazine or you read the newspaper. And people. So how did you filter out what was shock value or sensationalist versus what you thought was more reliable?
4: So this case came to us probably 15 years before the book took shape. And you know, all throughout those years, Andy and I had read multiple articles, made trips to the cemetery to look into things, you know, read as much as we could about the history of this. So we were familiar with some of it.
3: Yeah.
4: Just throughout the course of doing decade of research plus. So when it came time to put everything together for the book, I really wanted to humanize this. I didn't want it to be, you know, this splashy murder story. And so you look for the details that kind of support what they really were going through. You know, they lost two children within about 6 months.
3: Yeah.
4: You know, they had multiple affairs. There were, we're not quite sure how it was introduced, but there were multiple reproductive issues occurring where LaRue, again, almost being put on trial herself, you know, had seen a doctor about 30 times when she was, you know, having her affair, but her symptoms were started like 2 years prior to that.
3: Okay.
4: So, you know, you kind of have to wonder what the deeper end of the story is there and what sort of caused all of these issues to begin with that were going on long before these affairs started.
3: What prepared you for this? Talk a little bit about your life outside of researching 90-year-old murder mysteries. Where did you grow up?
4: So I grew up out kind of in the Lawrenceville area in Pittsburgh.
3: Uh-huh.
4: Lived there for a number of years. My family had been there for generations before that. And I began volunteering at the cemetery over there. Mm-hmm. Just, I don't know, probably around 2013, 2014.
3: Okay.
4: And I'd always held a love for stories, just, you know, walk through the gravestones and look at anything. And there's so much more than what you can see.
3: Mm-hmm.
4: So, you know, I'd start just doing research on my own and I would find all these incredible stories. And I said to a friend of mine, like, hey, is anybody writing these down? There's all of these really interesting things. And everybody knows all the famous names in Pittsburgh, but they don't know some of the smaller stories that are equally important, I think. This one included.
3: Yeah. Are you a writer by trade or a historian by trade?
4: No, I am a writer and historian by hobby.
3: Okay.
4: My day job has always been kind of executive support, administrative support. So great at organizing the details. And just, you know, when I was growing up, I said to myself, I want to write a book someday.
3: Yeah.
4: And when the opportunity presented itself with all of these stories that I started finding when I was doing research, I said to a colleague of mine, like, hey, I would really love to do something with this. And she agreed to do it with me. And so we had our first book that we published. I think that was Allegheny Cemetery.
3: Uh-huh.
4: We did a book on that. And then that led to me doing my second book, which was The Homewood Cemetery, which led to me doing my third book, which was Heartwood Acres.
3: Yeah.
4: And, you know, Andy, all throughout all of these projects, God love her, she was like, you have to write this book on LaRue, because behind the scenes, we had been hearing, you know, all these bits and pieces and gathering this little info.
3: Yeah.
4: And she kept saying, this would make a great story. You have to be the one to write it. And about, you know, I just said it was never quite the right time. And shortly after I finished my third book, I called her up one day and I said, I feel like this is it. It's been all these years, but I feel like it's time.
3: Lisa Speranza is our guest this morning. She's the author of the new book, A McKeesport Murder Mystery, The Death of LaRue Soles, which is coming out October 20th. She'll be giving a talk about it on November 8th at 1 o'clock at the McKeesport Regional History and Heritage Center. I hope nobody's a vegetarian in the audience. I don't want to offend them, but there's an old saying that I actually just quoted this morning to someone, that how do you eat an elephant? One bite at a time.
4: That's right.
3: How did you tackle this story? Like, how, you know, I get, as a writer, I still get intimidated by a blank page. How did you get started?
4: So just to further complicate matters, I don't write in order. I kind of, you know, like we knew the ending of it because we were part of the ending of it. You know, we found ourselves standing on this porch of this house.
3: Is the house still occupied? Does someone still live there?
4: Your listeners from McKeesport might be familiar with
3: Jenny Lynn Street. A lot of empty houses up there.
4: And this one in particular, twice within a century, made national news. This was and trigger warning, I guess, if we want to.
3: Is this the former funeral home?
4: It is.
3: Okay. So this was a former funeral home where the funeral director, and unfortunately there have been a couple stories like this in the Pittsburgh area, was not burying bodies.
4: And if this was, you know, I think the funeral home was at this location.
3: Mm-hmm.
4: And so, you know, it's just kind of been thrust into the spotlight. And that was sort of the downfall of that house. I don't believe it was ever occupied after that.
3: Right.
4: So when we were there, it was in 2010. And I think the house was torn down within months of us being there.
3: Okay.
4: So it is no longer there. There is a blank field where we have gone back to visit, because part of my work is standing in the places where this happened. And I know it sounds silly. There's nothing to see there, but it's important to me to understand that perspective.
3: I know you mentioned you try to get primary sources as much as you could, like court transcripts, and then the secondary sources of the newspapers. Is there anybody, or when you started researching this, was there anybody still alive that you could interview?
4: So part of her story is that, so LaRue's father was really the one that pressed for her husband to be charged with murder, which was the case. He was charged and this whole trial happened. But unfortunately, because Bob and LaRue lost both of their children, her father and mother passed away. She had one brother, and it's part of the story that her brother also lost a child. So at this point, there are no surviving descendants of LaRue that I could approach as far as their direct family. You know, we tried to find kind of members of the Soles family that would still be connected, but it's such a large network.
3: Yeah.
4: You know, and
3: well,
4: I don't know that.
3: This would have been hard to talk about too. I mean, if you had something like this happen in your family, like I can imagine in anybody's, you would maybe not want to talk about it.
4: Correct. And especially back then, you know, nowadays everything's on the internet, right? You can go and you can look it up and you can find out anything, you know, including this is going to be public. Anybody that wants to find it can find it. It wasn't like that back then. They hushed things up. That was a big secret and they didn't talk about, reproductive illnesses and syphilis and affairs and, you know, all of these issues that were just rampant back then, but you hushed them up so nobody knew.
3: Hey, the other thing, we have another break to take, but the other thing that strikes me is you know, every generation thinks that that generation is the, this is the worst thing that's,
4: right.
3: You know, we're so depraved, we're so immoral, we're so, and what I'm hearing is that the same problems that we have in 2026, yeah. great grandma and great grandpa had too.
4: Absolutely. And it, you know, that it really humanized it mm-hmm. to kind of read some of the things. I mean, I must have read, I don't even know how many hours of paperwork for this mm-hmm. over the course of all these years. You know, and Andy too, just, you know, we would be firing messages back yeah. and forth. Like, have you seen this article? Did you see this? And, you know, the more you read, again, parts of it are so salacious, but if you read between them trying to sell papers, what you see is a husband and wife who, you know, had this great life, lost children. They were human. They had affairs, they yeah. had their downfalls, and, you know, what became of that, that ever found us standing literally on their doorstep,
3: yeah.
4: you know, really struck us.
3: Ecclesiastes tells us there's nothing new under the sun.
4: Right.
3: Let's pause right there. Let's take our second break. When we come back, I want to ask if you have any advice for someone who mm-hmm. maybe is hearing this and they say, hey, I'm, you know, I love researching mysteries. Mm-hmm. I want to maybe do this on my own. What you've learned from this book and from the other three books
4: Absolutely.
3: That you've written. Okay.
4: Yep.
3: And we'll be back in 30 seconds. To wrap things up.
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3: Welcome back. Our guest for a few more minutes, Lisa Speranza. She's the author of A McKeesport Murder Mystery, The Death of LaRue's Souls. You mentioned they lost the two children very young.
4: That's right.
3: And that was not uncommon. In fact, there's mm-hmm. been a meme going around on the internet that with measles and some of these childhood diseases making a return, mm-hmm. people have noted, like, take a walk through the cemetery
4: right.
3: and see in the yes. 19th century how many
4: That's
3: children
4: right.
3: Unfortunately died of these diseases that were mostly eradicated in our lifetimes. Was there any suspicion after the fact that something untoward had happened to the children?
4: No, it's okay. So the one that they lost first, Kenneth, just shy of his second birthday, it was listed as, I believe, gastroenteritis
3: okay.
4: type of thing. And there weren't medications that could have prevented
3: it. There
4: weren't
3: diagnostics. They didn't
4: right.
3: have CAT scans or
4: That's
3: MRIs.
4: Right.
3: Yeah.
4: And they couldn't, you know, even if it was something that they could treat a lot, like penicillin treatments
3: hadn't been
4: didn't
3: invented
4: exist yet.
3: Yeah.
4: Right. So, you know, and it was fairly sudden with him, but it was brutal. And I was so, again, struck by, you know, this happened in their home. You know, they would have taken that child out and, you know, his blankets would have still been in the home. And she had to live with that. You know, you wonder, maybe it was a suicide. That's the big crux of the book. Was it murder or
3: yeah.
4: was it suicide? And, you know, you can kind of see an argument for both given what they went through.
3: We're not going to tell you, by the way. You're going to have
4: not
3: to get
4: chance.
3: The book or go to the talk on November 8th.
4: Please,
3: we're not going
4: to
3: tell
4: we'd
3: you.
4: We'd love to have you.
3: Yeah.
4: But yeah, it just, you know, you can understand how that could strain their lives and their marriage.
3: It would rip your heart out. How did this,
4: right.
3: how did writing this and delving into this, this tragedy,
4: yes.
3: how did it affect you?
4: It was heavy. You know, we've lived with LaRue for 15 years in
3: yeah.
4: different bits and pieces, but really deep diving it for the book, you know, there were absolutely times when I had to walk away because it wasn't just, you know, we're not just trying to, you know, either sanitize it
3: yeah.
4: where you were like, oh, everything was perfect. It wasn't clearly. And sometimes part of writing is really enmeshing yourself and sitting in that suffering to understand it so that you can explain it to others. I didn't get to sit down with her and talk with her, so I really had to do the best I could.
3: When I, and I don't want to make this about me, but when I wrote my book about G.C. Murphy's, I started to dream about
4: yes.
3: being in, and mm-hmm. you know, I started to dream about some of the people I was writing about. Mm-hmm. I was like, so enmeshed
4: yes.
3: in their lives and everything. Did this happen
4: Absolutely.
3: To you?
4: Absolutely.
3: Yeah.
4: Absolutely. I would wake up and, you know, I would have had writer's block for, I don't
3: yeah.
4: know, weeks straight. And all of a sudden I would sit up and write for days.
3: Okay.
4: You know, it's just kind of like the dam would break and all of a sudden there'd be a clarity to it that I felt like I had to get on paper right away.
3: Let me throw a curveball at you. Mm-hmm. Did you ever feel that, and I know these folks have been dead for generations, but did you ever feel that, gosh, am I invading their privacy?
4: It was a massive struggle, and it's one of
3: okay.
4: the first things I speak to in
3: yeah.
4: the book.
3: Okay.
4: And very poignantly, I speak to LaRue about it because, you know, Bob had a trial. Bob got to explain himself. Bob got to have a voice. Mm-hmm. Hers was taken. She didn't get to really explain where she came from with any of this. So one of the first things I say in there is that writing this book required me to, you know, tell a story that was not mine to tell necessarily, to put myself in rooms I'd never been in, to live experiences that weren't mine and try to do right by them. You know, this is a very human story for me, and I didn't want it to just come across as like, you know, I'm trading this story for notoriety, because it was anything but. It was the complete opposite. I really struggled to write
3: this.
4: Well,
3: and I don't mean to be rude, but a book about a murder in McKeesport in 1933 is probably not going to, you know, knock whoever off the bestseller list. So it's not like you're going to get wealthy from this.
4: It was that's never been the point. Any of these books that I've done in the past really don't. I don't make anything off of them. The money.
3: It's a labor of love.
4: It's a labor of love, and a lot of the money goes back into the historical organizations. Mm-hmm. You know, to help. I'm so huge on preserving history, and if this is my small part of it, to spend some time with these people who are long gone, and then their stories. Number one, stay alive. Right. You know, you die twice: when you die and when people stop speaking your name. So I think, you know, that was one part of it, was just to sort of let people know that this happened and that she existed, and these things happened to people back then, just like they happen to people now. And then also, you know, the proceeds from the book go into places like the McKeesport Regional History and Heritage Center, and just try to honor the work that they're doing.
3: In the last minute or two that we have, if someone's hearing this and, you know, maybe someone has been urging them to tell a story, you know, oh, you know, grandpa, you had all those great stories from working at the mill, or grandma, you had those great stories from when you did this or that, or you had a band and you were on the road, or whatever. You should write those down. How do they, but they don't know how to get started. Right. How do you get started?
4: I think one of the first things you need to do is just not give up on something that stays in the back of your mind, right? This was not something that we just decided on our luck to do for 15 years. Mm-hmm. This followed us around until it was time. And so I would encourage anybody that has something like that, that they're always thinking, oh, maybe this would be a great thing to do. Mm-hmm. Start small, you know, keep track of little things, and take notice when the story starts to come together. And, you know, I feel like a switch flipped, and all of a sudden it was there, and it was time to really put down on paper the things that had been, you know, following us for all these years. So,
3: and you don't, even though you've written four books, you don't consider yourself a professional writer.
4: I think if you published
3: four books, you were a professional writer. But you don't have to be trained in.
4: No.
3: Okay. You don't have to have gone to Harvard or Yale to have done this.
4: I have no professional writing training. Okay. You know, it's just something I have written things down since I was a kid.
3: Yeah.
4: And it was something I always wanted to write a book. I was just like, someday. And, you know, it sort of came to fruition, and it just kind of keeps happening. So
3: that was my final question. Was going to be, do you have ideas for another one? Are you working on something now?
4: Multiple ideas. And, you know, I swore LaRue was kind of going to be the swan song. But again, it just sort of speaks to, you know, if there's a story there that needs to be preserved, then I'm happy to play my small part in it.
3: If you want to find out the rest of the story, as Paul Harvey used to say, you're going to have to either go to the talk on November 8th at 1 o'clock, or get a copy of the book, which is called A McKeesport Murder Mystery, The Death of LaRue Soles. Lisa Speranza is the author. She will be at the McKeesport Regional History and Heritage Center in Renzi Park in McKeesport at 1 o'clock November 8th. The book itself will be available on Amazon, Barnes & Noble, and wherever books are sold, beginning October 20th, or you can pick it up at the gift shop at the McKeesport Heritage Center. Thank you, Lisa Speranza, for coming in and talking with us.
4: Thank you so much for the opportunity to share the story.
3: And thank you all for listening this week to Two Rivers 30 Minutes. So long for now.
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1: I'm Jessica Malasky.
0: What did we just hear, Jess?
1: That was Peggy Lee from Beauty and the Beat. That was one of those records that we put on for the kids, and they would dance
0: all
1: around
0: the
1: front room.
0: George Shearing and Peggy Lee. Originally, the record had an audience behind it, and it was just a fake audience.
1: Oh, really?
0: Yeah, and then they released it years later. It was just made in the studio, but they made it sound like it was from this DJ convention in Miami, hence Mambo
1: right,
0: in Miami.
1: Live. It was live in Miami, yeah.
0: It was live, but it really wasn't.
1: Well, God, this is such an entertaining and informative show.
0: Which leads me to make it a George Shearing double play. Here he is to play I Hear Music from an album. The album is called That Shearing Sound. They made it on Telarc.
1: Could you introduce it as Mr. Shearing himself?
2: I will in a second, but I wanted to explain the joke of the cover. The cover art was George Shearing's idea. On that record, there are five dogs, and the dog in the middle has on dark glasses. It was George's idea, and they got a lot of brushback because everybody thought it was, but
1: making George Shearing not being a sighted person.
0: Yes, but it was George's idea. There was a famous story of George bringing his seeing eye dog on a plane, and the pilot was a fan of Shearing's and said hello to him, and he said, "Is there anything I can do for you, Mr. Shearing?" Who was sitting in first class, and he said, "You could take my dog out for a walk before the flight." So the guy said, "That would be great." And he took the dog out. And fortunately, the pilot also had on dark glasses and was walking a seeing eye dog around the plane. So the passengers of the plane were looking out going, that's our pilot?
1: Oh, my God.
0: That was George.
1: Did
0: told
1: he tell
0: me
1: you that story?
0: George told me that story. So here is I Hear Music, the George Shearing Quintet from that Shearing Sound on Radio Deluxe.

0: the George Shearing Quintet, and I Hear Music from an album called That Shearing Sound. What did you have, Jess?
1: This was a really great record. When Larry Met Harry, that's Harry Allen with Larry Goulding's. It's just every track is fantastic.
0: It is.
1: And this is The Look of Love
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0: That was The Look of Love, Larry Goldings and Harry Allen. I know Andy Watson on drums on that record.
1: Really? Larry's been out with James Taylor. He's been playing with James for decades now.
0: Yeah, a couple more months yet, I think.
1: I would like to come see them.
0: That would be good. Well, I'll put in a call.
1: Yeah, see if there's a place we could go. I'd love to see him live. Like,
0: yeah. I'm John Pizzarelli. You are?
1: As last I looked, checked, Jessica Mulaski.
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0: It's the second segment of Radio Deluxe. What did we begin with there, Jess?
1: That was a record that you helped produce. You won a Grammy for producing that record. And that was as easy as falling off a log. Was that, that was from a cartoon, right? That song?
0: Yeah, it was a Merry Melodies cartoon, a Catnip College.
1: And that was just a cartoon he remembered from his childhood?
0: Yeah, and he always knew the song and liked the song. And yeah. I remember one day he, you know, he was so sweet because he had his iPad and he would go, hey, we all have to watch this. And on the last day, and that's how we learned it. And then on the last day, Madeline, our daughter, got to come to the session. She was on break from school and sat in the barn. And she sat upstairs and did her homework and wasn't involved in anything. We were doing just listening. And at the very end of the day, around 9:30, James said, come on in the booth. And Maddie went into the booth and he said, let me show you this cartoon. He went to click, click, click and showed her the cartoon. And it was very sweet. And it's a the guy who sang it. It's easy as roll. Sang Hooray for Hollywood in the movie, the famous with Benny Goodman and everybody. It's another.
1: I was wondering if anybody had recorded it beside the cartoon.
0: No, just that's yeah, just James.
1: It's really delightful.
0: Yeah, and if this is delightful too, it's called Radio Deluxe. If you want to know more about it, go to johnpizzarelli.com. 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

0: 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And what's the other thing?
1: Oh, you can see pictures from the wedding.
0: You can see pictures from the wedding. 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How'd we do?
1: That was a mouthful, and you got it all in.
0: I did. Can I pick a song?
1: Yes.
0: Dave Brubeck's going to play Take Five for us.
1: Come on.
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0: we've spoken many times about the great Columbia 30th Street studio where that record was made. That was Dave Brubeck and Take Five. That's the same studio you can see pictures online of. They do famous musical soundtracks were done there. I was actually there once.
1: Broadway cast albums.
0: Thank you. And they were doing Woman of the Year. I saw Lauren Bacall recording them. Bucky was in the band, and I got to go there once. So that was Take Five.
1: But the interesting thing about Take Five is because it's such an iconic song. You know, it's like it takes it out of its just a great song. So when you listen to it in a playlist like that, you think, well, yeah, he had to make that up. And, you know, now it's so synonymous with who he was. But
0: and the thing that I remember reading in Jazz for Dummies, which is something.
1: Have you read that often?
0: Well, it says for dummies, so I read it. And it's written by Paul Desmond, that song. Mm-hmm. And then the other stuff that, because the album's called Time Out, there's Blue Rondo a la Turk, there's all those great, and Unsquare Dance, a lot of really interesting things that were just so ahead of its time at that time. What do we have?
1: Shirley Horn.
0: Oh, fantastic.
1: This is a great record.
0: Sunday in New York.
1: New York on Sunday.
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0: From an album called Traveling Light, that was Shirley Horn and Sunday in New York. I'm John Pizzarelli. You are?
1: Jessica Mulaski.
0: It is.
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0: Segment three started with
1: the great Bill Charlap
0: and his trio from an album called Street of Dreams. That was The Duke. We figured since we heard Dave Brubeck, that was a Dave Brubeck song called The Duke.
1: You know, you're making connections. I see it.
0: Doing the best I can. Now, we lost a great singer named Cassandra Wilson at the beginning of September.
1: Yes. And great loss. She was only 70 years old.
0: Yeah. And we thought we would play a record of hers. This is from her album, New Moon Daughter. This is Harvest Moon, the Neil Young composition. The late, great Cassandra Wilson on
1: Radio Deluxe.

0: That's Cassandra Wilson from an album called New Moon Daughter and Harvest Moon. I'm John Pizzarelli. You are?
1: Jessica Mulaski.
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0: Segment four began with Till Bronner from an album called The Good Life, and he sings Change Partners.
1: There's a lot of good people on that record.
0: Yes.
1: Larry made Goldings. It out in the West Coast.
0: Goldings is on that, is he?
1: Goldings, I think, and Jeff Hamilton?
0: I think so.
1: He's a German singer, right? Isn't he from Germany?
0: Yeah. It's a really nice record.
1: And I think he went out to the West Coast and he got all the right guys.
0: You know, a few weeks ago, we spoke about, there's an Instagram post of me and Larry Goldings. Larry was just walking around Boston after
1: like
0: a concert.
1: Midnight.
0: And it said, Larry Goldings is live. So I said hello and he said, hey, join me, man. We had a great conversation.
1: You were just walking with him around Boston.
0: Pretty nutty.
1: And people were listening.
0: They certainly were. Do you have an idea or should I?
1: I haven't had an idea since 1967.
0: Oh.
1: No, I wasn't paying attention. I was watching your mouth move.
0: There you go. Well, you know...
1: do you have any ideas?
0: Yes. There's a great album called The Thompson Fields. It's the Maria Schneider Big Band. All of our friends in New York are in that band.
1: Yes.
0: Scott Robinson, Dave Pietro, and Tony Cadlick, to name a few. And this is a beautiful song called Walking by Flashlight. The Maria Schneider Orchestra on Radio Deluxe.

0: Walking by Flashlight, Maria Schneider from an album called The Thompson Fields. That's a very marvelous big band that plays in New York a lot and all over. Actually, we ran into them.
1: We're playing in New York.
0: Yes, we're going to be at the Carlisle.
1: Cafe Carlisle, November.
0: Come on out and hear us. I said I saw Maria Schneider's band in Detroit a year ago. I was there for the jazz festival with Jay Linhart, and while looking for Jay Linhart in the airport, I ran into the entire Maria Schneider orchestra.
1: That's sweet.
0: It was a very sweet day, but it's always great. Musicians in airports are always
1: that's where we see
0: thing.
1: Most of our friends.
0: Yes.
1: Which was really nice to have a wedding, because we got to see all of our friends actually in one spot.
0: Yeah,
1: not running around. It's been a pleasure, Mr. Pizzarelli. I think we've come to the end of this program.
0: No, we've come just to the end of the first half. Let's do a whole other half.
1: Well, that's what I kind of meant, but...
0: Right. Well, this is a show called Radio Deluxe, and it consists of yours truly, John Pizzarelli, and...
1: Jessica Malasky.

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1: 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Sounds for this Sunday include at 10 in the morning, drummer Rich Zabinski and his trio at Shoe Brew in Zelianople, Mike Clancy on sax and flute, Kevin Moore at the keys. At noon, drummer Thomas Went with his quartet at Golden Age Beer Company Homestead. At 5 o'clock, vocalist Karina Kermova at Coanalma downtown, joined by Kenny Blake on sax, Tom Glovier at the piano, Dennis Garner on drums, and Michael Goodbauer bass. 6 o'clock, drummer Alex Peck with his trio at Eddie V's downtown, joined by Skip Peck piano, Brian Stahursky bass. Monday night at 6:30, Marie Bacotes Bay at Eddie V's. Also Monday night at 8 o'clock, the Open Improvisation Lab at the Bantha Tea Bar in Bloomfield Friendship. Tuesday, an afternoon event that goes into the evening, Chad Taylor's Aurora Quartet featuring Eric Lawrence, music of Sam Rivers, jazz history and community at the Pitt CEC in Homewood. That'll feature Chad Taylor on drums, Eric on sax, Renee Monteverde piano, and Dylan Zay on bass. Grace Elliott at Eddie V's at 6:30 on Tuesday night. Also, the Django Jam at the Storyville Lounge at Dr. Tumblety's in Allentown at 7 o'clock, celebrating the hot club jazz legacy of Django Reinhardt and Stefan Grappelli. Tuesday at 7, Tanya Grubbs vocals, Max Leek at the keys at Coanalma downtown. Tuesday at 7:30, Jeff Goldblum and the Mildred Snitzer Orchestra with the Pittsburgh Symphony Orchestra at Heinz Hall. 8 o'clock on Tuesday, the jam session with Kenny Blake at Joey's The Edge and Export. And Howie Alexander, John Hall, and Dennis Garner with the smooth jam at the Genuine Pub in Verona. There's much more going on as the week continues, including Wednesday Jazz at Wallace's Whiskey Room in East Liberty, Karina Kermova at Eddie Merlot's, the Nice Guys Trio at the Walnut Grill in Washington, Chantel Joseph at Eddie V's, Kenny Blake at Asti's in North Braddock, Aaron Burkett and Virgil Walters at the Blind Pig Saloon in New Kensington, and Heidi Beatty and Kevin Moore at Coanalma Downtown. 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

0: It's the second half of Radio Deluxe from the Deluxe Cabin. I'm John Pizzarelli along with
1: Jessica Mulaski.
0: And we just heard Nat King Cole.
1: Fantastic. Just me.
0: Yes, from the After Midnight Sessions. That's one of my favorite records.
1: Can't go wrong.
0: And on that record, I don't know if he's on that record in particular, but Sweets Edison appears on a number of tracks on the After Midnight Sessions, and he made a great record just called Sweets with the Harry Sweets Edison Orchestra, and this is Used to Be Basie on
1: Radio Deluxe.

0: That was Harry Sweet's Edison and Company and Used to Be Basie from an album called Sweets.
1: Boy, those Sweets records are a gift to the planet. Just go back and listen to them all.
0: There's a bunch of great things that we've discovered that are just so wonderful. And to to close out this segment, how about Under a Blanket of Blue from Ella Fitzgerald and Louis Armstrong?
1: Bravo.
0: Those crazy kids. 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

0: 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I'm John Pizzarelli along with
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1: That was the Desert Island Disc that is Bill Evans and Tony Bennett some other time.
0: It's a great record.
1: It's just... It's astounding record.
0: We always get so many comments on our Radio Deluxe fan page about Tony Bennett records and that one in particular.
1: I mean, you can't play that record enough.
0: Yeah.
1: You know, we have a weekly radio show. I mean, it's an astonishing song, by the way.
0: Yeah.
1: Bernstein.
0: Well, he was good. Jerry Bernstein. Leonard Bernstein.
1: Jerry. His brother Jerry.
0: Just fantastic. Should I pick one?
1: Yeah.
0: Polka Dots and Moonbeams from Chet Baker, from his album Chet Baker in New York, on Radio Deluxe.

0: one of your favorite records, Chet Baker in New York. That was Polka Dots and Moonbeams, which was your daughter's first
1: dance. I'll never be able to hear that song again because it was you danced with our daughter at our wedding, at her wedding. And it was beautiful.
0: And she picked that song.
1: And it was your dad playing.
0: My dad and
1: the melody. You were supporting him, right? Oh, it was so sweet and funny. You two were so funny. It's, you know, you just started improvising these crazy dance moves after you set the tone. And I thought, well, there it is, right in front of everybody.
0: They started cheering, like, just when I would twirl her. So I was like, well, we got to do other things. A little tap dance, a little twist, a little stroll. I'm John Pizzarelli. You are?
1: Jessica Malasky.
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2: 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Sunday sounds include at 10 o'clock the Rich Zabinski Trio at Shoe Brew in Zelianople. At noon, the Thomas Wendt Quartet at the Golden Age Beer for the jazz lunch there in Homestead. 5 o'clock, Karina Kermova with Vocal Jazz at Kwanama, and at 6, the Alex Peck Trio at Eddie V's downtown. Monday night, vocalist Marie Bacotte's Bay at Eddie V's, and at 8 o'clock Monday, the Open Improvisation Lab at the Bantha Tea Bar in Bloomfield Friendship. A busy Tuesday includes an afternoon and evening event, Chad Taylor's Aurora Quartet featuring Eric Lawrence in a Sam Rivers Day of History and Community at the Pitt CEC in Homewood. Grace Elliott at Eddie V's Tuesday night. The Django Jam at the Storyville Lounge at Dr. Tumblety's in Allentown. Jeff Goldblum and the Mildred Snitzer Orchestra with the PSO at Heinz Hall. Tanya Grubbs at Kwanama, and much more. 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

0: Segment 7 from the Deluxe Cabin began with Joao Gilberto and Swonderful.
1: Swonderful.
0: From that great record, Amoroso, which I heard on Route 17 in 1981, I think. It's amazing how many years ago I heard that record. I think it was made in the late 70s. And then later on, Diana Krall homaged that record with Tommy LaPuma and Al Schmidt and Klaus Ogerman. The record was called Quiet Nights.
1: It's a beautiful record.
0: It sure is. And here's a track from it. This is Too Marvelous for Words, Diana Krall.
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0: Diana Krall and Too Marvelous for Words. That's Johnny Mercer and Richard Whiting.
1: Wow.
0: Pretty good, right?
1: It's like taking a class at the new school.
0: You know, we have a bunch of friends who work down at the Ear Inn. Matt Munisterio plays guitar, and John Eric Kelso, who's been running that band forever. It's just it's a wonderful evening, and they've made a record. And from that record, here is Kissin' My Baby Goodnight.
1: This is Matt Munisterio on guitar, correct?
0: Yes, with John Eric Kelso at the helm, mm-hmm, on trumpet.
1: Trumpet.
0: On
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0: That's John Eric Kelso and Matt Munisteri and company, the Irregulars, and Kissin' My Baby Goodnight. I'm John Pizzarelli. You are?
1: I'm Jessica Malasky.
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2: 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We'll check into those shows, plus Jeff Goldblum and the Mildred Snitzer Orchestra with the Pittsburgh Symphony on October 6th, Wynton Marsalis and the Jazz at Lincoln Center Orchestra at the Byam on the 17th, BPEP Jazz, and much, much more. 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
0: We already discussed the loss at the beginning of September of Cassandra Wilson, and we thought we'd close the show out with her singing Lover Come Back to Me from an album called Loverly. Does that sound all right to you?
1: Yes, it does.
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0: The strains of The Last Train Home, that was Cassandra Wilson, and Lover Come Back to Me from an album called Loverly. We've come to the end of another episode.
1: It's been a pleasure, Mr. Pizzarelli.
0: It certainly has. Stay safe out there, everybody, and join us next week for another edition of
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0: 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Sounds for this Sunday include at 10 in the morning, drummer Rich Zabinski and his trio at Shoe Brew in Zelianople, Mike Clancy on sax and flute, Kevin Moore at the keys. At noon, drummer Thomas Went with his quartet at Golden Age Beer Company Homestead. At 5 o'clock, vocalist Karina Kermova at Coanalma downtown, joined by Kenny Blake on sax, Tom Glovier at the piano, Dennis Garner on drums, and Michael Goodbauer bass. 6 o'clock, drummer Alex Peck with his trio at Eddie V's downtown, joined by Skip Peck piano, Brian Stahursky bass. Monday night at 6:30, Marie Bacotes Bay at Eddie V's. Also Monday night at 8 o'clock, the Open Improvisation Lab at the Bantha Tea Bar in Bloomfield Friendship. Tuesday, an afternoon event that goes into the evening, Chad Taylor's Aurora Quartet featuring Eric Lawrence, music of Sam Rivers, jazz history and community at the Pitt CEC in Homewood. That'll feature Chad Taylor on drums, Eric on sax, Renee Monteverde piano, and Dylan Zay on bass. Grace Elliott at Eddie V's at 6:30 on Tuesday night. Also, the Django Jam at the Storyville Lounge at Dr. Tumblety's in Allentown at 7 o'clock, celebrating the hot club jazz legacy of Django Reinhardt and Stefan Grappelli. Tuesday at 7, Tanya Grubbs vocals, Max Leek at the keys at Coanalma downtown. Tuesday at 7:30, Jeff Goldblum and the Mildred Snitzer Orchestra with the Pittsburgh Symphony Orchestra at Heinz Hall. 8 o'clock on Tuesday, the jam session with Kenny Blake at Joey's The Edge and Export. And Howie Alexander, John Hall, and Dennis Garner with the smooth jam at the Genuine Pub in Verona. There's much more going on as the week continues, including Wednesday Jazz at Wallace's Whiskey Room in East Liberty, Karina Kermova at Eddie Merlot's, the Nice Guys Trio at the Walnut Grill in Washington, Chantel Joseph at Eddie V's, Kenny Blake at Asti's in North Braddock, Aaron Burkett and Virgil Walters at the Blind Pig Saloon in New Kensington, and Heidi Beatty and Kevin Moore at Coanalma downtown. Details, directions, and more at jazzcentralwzum.org.
2: Tony Award-nominated actress, singer, writer Melissa Errico is loaded with energy, ideas, and inspiration. When I asked her to be on Jazz Inspired and to send me a list of some of her jazz influences, she responded with a bullet point outline of just that, along with how she'd encountered those influences, how they had led to specific projects she's done, and how it all contributed to her musical evolution, essentially producing the show for me. That said, the minute we started talking, that all went out the window as we headed in multiple other directions all at once. Melissa started singing at 11, and with her pianist father, trumpet-playing brother, and Melissa on vocals, they would, in her words, make guerrilla assaults on her neighbor's pianos, going from door to door as a kind of Italian partridge family, inviting themselves in to entertain anyone who'd have them. These adventures and others made clear where Melissa's life was headed. Thanks to her father, Melissa was encouraged to embrace classical music, show tunes, jazz, and pop with equal enthusiasm. And now she draws on it all as she charges through life in one of the most varied and interesting careers in show business. I'm Judy Carmichael, and this is Jazz Inspired. Here's Melissa Errico from her CD, Sondheim in the City.
3: Who wants to live in New York? Who wants the worry, the noise, the dirt, the heat? Who wants the garbage cans clanging in the street? Suddenly I do. They're always popping.

0: Besides just that you're a wonderful writer and a great singer and all the things that you do, you are very close to my heart because of your attraction to so many types of music and how they go together, that it's a stream. And something that I read that you'd written, I appreciated that because everybody wants to box these off rather than have them combine, and that it's all part of one flowing part of the music. I want you to speak to that, and you really brought it home with your new CD and celebrating that very thought.
1: For me, I always appreciated the idea that beautiful and unusual chord progressions and chord relations could be put on theater music and still tell the story. I guess I wasn't as purist as of a Broadway actress as some. It might also be all to blame for that wonderful Rodgers and Hart musical that I saw on my birthday as a 12-year-old girl. It was a jazz musical. George Abbott was the director, and it was called On Your Toes. And it was a musical with a strong jazz inflection. I saw it. It was my first real encounter. It was before I saw Chorus Line. It's my first real encounter with inspiration. I wanted to do it for the rest of my life. I saw that show and I said to my mother, who are those people? How did they get up there? I was crying. Who are those people? That was my dramatic line. And my mother said I was sobbing and I wasn't looking at the stage. But you see, the show was swinging. I love swing. And it was like, it was swinging, but then there was Christine Andreas with that kind of beautiful, smoky soprano, and Laura Teeter with those crazy legs. And then Natalia Makarova, the great ballerina, doing this totally sexual dance called Slaughter on 10th Avenue, which is a jazz orchestral piece for dancers. And she was laying back and Laura Teeter is holding her lower back and she's dragging her fingernails along the floor, flipped over with her legs kicking. And it's the sexiest thing I ever saw.

0: different ways have credited him with their being their core inspiration. Obviously, Michel, it moves into like Poulenc, the world of that, and Sondheim, Leonard Bernstein, and other influences, the Richard Rodgers, etc. But they both meet on Revel. They both hate each other, by the way. Did not like each other. Which is interesting.
1: Hate each other, but meet
0: they
1: on Revel.
0: They hate each other, but meet on Revel. And they meet in me. But Le Grand is so sexy and swirling and affirmative and just forward, just like forward in life and positive and cinematic and maybe not that logical as well, because I've done a musical with him and really didn't have much logic. Sondheim is all about logic, structure, detail, and he didn't like Le Grand. I think Le Grand never really put Sondheim down to me, but just sort of subtly implied that you can't hum a Sondheim song, whereas Sondheim openly didn't like Le Grand. And when I wrote Le Grand's obituary in the New York Times, Mr. Sondheim took me to task for a few of my comments.
1: Oh,
0: which was ungenerous, but
1: well, it feels like I was just thinking. It sounds like a tune title. You can't hum Sondheim or something.
0: Yes, well, that's one of his big things. You know, I just did my so of all my many influences. You know, they it's interesting. The composers that we've fallen this conversation's already fallen into. Those composers themselves are a combination of influence. Themselves. Michel Legrand considers himself he is classically trained by Nadia Boulanger in Paris, where Stravinsky studied. But then he also is best friends with Miles Davis. He worked a lot with Sarah Vaughan. He was freely working in all genres. And he always told me there is no genre.
1: That's interesting. And he's one of us.
0: He's a complete radical, yeah. He just does whatever he wants. He would actually be annoyed if somebody's saying, "Oh, Michel, so tell us about your jazz songs." He would just say to shush. He was very quickly intolerant of people. In fact, he is a very funny, erratic person. I remember very, very long time ago, Google, I think, was just starting, and he was in my apartment, and I Googled Michel Legrand, and I said, "Look how many websites are dedicated to you." He goes, "Who is this? What are these people? F*** you. This is terrible. Who is this?" Like, he was so offended by the internet. You know, he just thought, like, who are all these people who have all this information on me? You know, he gets so crazy. He doesn't like to be locked in. He doesn't want to have a website. He just wants to be free. The only time Michel Legrand ever let the lyric lead the melody was when Marilyn said, "We need a song for a film, and that the song has to serve the beginning of a marriage and be played at the beginning of a movie, and then it has to serve the end of the marriage and be repeated, and the same song has to be the beginning of a marriage and the end of a marriage. So we want it to be called 'What Are You Doing the Rest of Your Life?'" So Michelle says, "You mean like this?" And he puts his finger down. "What are you doing the rest of your life?" All flowed right out of his fingers, just as he was chatting with Marilyn. So he
1: could hear the intervals immediately.
0: Yeah, he heard the sentence. He went, "What?"
1: Yeah.
0: He just followed his fingers. And she said it was magic, and they had it recorded.

south and east and west of your life. I have only one request of your life, that you

0: I'm Judy Carmichael, and this is Jazz Inspired. My guest is vocalist, actress, Melissa Errico.
1: I love freedom, and I have had very many good teachers to teach the art of freedom, but it didn't come completely naturally. I was a good student. I was a good musical theater robot doing what I'm told, and every, you know, thing has to have a dotted quarter, and you have to take a stop there, and you have to breathe there, and it's carnival or carousel or in whatever it is, and you have so much you have to lock into as a musical theater actress. Of course, then you free yourself once you have that, but there's so many rules in musical theater. You have to stand exactly where you're told because the light is there, because the person is depending on the door to slam right there, or put the glass down now. Put the glass down. Don't put the glass down whenever you want to. Put it down there. And don't move when the other person is speaking. And you know, it's an incredible puzzle of collaboration. Then you find freedom. I'm not saying that musical theater people are robots, but there's so much structure. So I led my early jazz rehearsals with people like Alan Pasqua and other people like that, Shelley Berg, and all the great people I worked with, John Otto, one of my first musical directors. I led all the rehearsals with total obedience, singing the song really square, and having Michelle and other people early in my career saying, no, Melissa, stop it. Be more free, more free. Always saying more free. I have a record out with Michelle where a second album where I released the demos of him teaching me, and you can hear him saying, no, no, no, more free, more free. Like he just wanted you to put your stamp on things. That took me I'm not even going to say it took me a long time. I'm in that process.
0: I find that fascinating that you talk about the structure of Broadway. It makes sense. I haven't given it a lot of thought and how it all has to be like that. But that would be unnatural then to want to come away from that at different times, which you have because you have so many different kinds of projects. It must just be talk about freeing to do it something that's more focused on jazz or yeah. with a jazz influence and that, and being with those jazz people who are very much like that. They're yeah. all going to say, oh no, let's take advantage of that. No, let's go off in that direction.
1: Yeah. I was a little thrown by Randy Waldman, who's Barbara Streisand's pianist, and I'm working with him.
0: I know
1: right
0: Randy.
1: Now. Oh, you know Randy.
0: Are.
1: So I spoke to him today, and he said, I guess for our show, because we're doing a tribute to Barbara at the Carpenter Center and in New York City, November 12 and 13 in California, and then November 19th for the whole week in New York City at 54
0: Below. Oh, fantastic.
1: Below.
0: I have to come.
1: Oh, please do. So all her musicians are coming together on either coast, and he's bringing all this together. And I said, I guess we should sing People, and he goes, oh yeah, we could do it the way she did it with Stevie Wonder. It was a bossa nova. And like, part of me was like, maybe we shouldn't do that because it's but I guess she did it as a bossa nova. I have to study it, but it's funny because these jazz
0: never heard
1: guys
0: that. Yeah,
1: you have to control them because they get excited by tempo. They get excited by feel, tempo, and whatever sort of sensual offering that then invites. But people who need people, you know, are the luckiest people in the world. You know, we're children needing other children. It's such a beautiful sentiment, and that we need each other. And I'm not sure if a bossa nova like will lay that in.
0: And Randy is such, even you saying Randy, I think he's been with Barbara 35 years or so, ridiculous.
1: 40 plus.
0: 40 years. Okay. Yeah. Well, when I talked to him, he's probably 35. So I interviewed him. This is, we're going off, but I knew this would happen with you and me.
1: He's a great jazz pianist. But jazz is your bag, right? You like jazz. So.
0: Well, we did it in Santa Monica in Rustic Canyon. So he came over to see me there. place that I always stay out there. And he got lost. And so it was late. I mean, you talk about sort of a jazz brain.
1: Well, he won't get lost anymore because he uses that Tesla thing. That's like an iPhone that you drive.
0: But he also flies a helicopter. I mean, he's just a fascinating guy.
1: Yes.
0: But
1: he texted me. I'm up in the air. Like, I can't talk right now. Like, that was yesterday. I was like, Randy, blah, blah, blah. Can I have the chart to people? And he says, like, I'm in a helicopter.
0: Yeah, no. I had to go out in the street and wander around looking for him because I don't know, he didn't have his cell phone with him.
1: Quirky.
0: And so I just saw this guy and I thought, that looks like a jazz musician. I said, Randy, are you Randy? And he goes, are you Judy? I mean, yeah, that's right. How we did with that.
1: Oh, that's
0: but anyway,
1: funny. They're also quirky, you know. Yeah.
0: And they're quirky, but I love you saying you have to control those jazz guides.
1: Because they want to do a samba or a bossa nova to people. And
0: I travel with these people. I try to explain that to people, you know, herding cats and getting everybody together. But back to you, my dear, and your Sondheim CD. I want to play a couple more things from that. And you had Can That Boy Fox. That was one of my favorites. I thought that was fun. Talk about this track.
1: Well, here's the thing. It was cut from the show. I love digging a little bit in the sand for the next amazing treasure. And Can That Boy Foxtrot is such a good song. And one of the attractions I have to it in that project, the Sondheim in the City, is I was inspired to look at his city scores, anything set in New York City, anything that illuminated what a Manhattan character is to Sondheim, both Merrily We Roll Along, Anyone Can Whistle, and all, of course, the aging showgirls of Follies. I grew up in a house with two showgirls, my grandmother and her sister, both beautiful, and her sister Rose was discovered by Ziegfeld in the early 20s and went on to have a great career, one of the best careers as a Follies girl, went well into the 30s. So I not only give you the feeling in my show of the Follies songs, some cut songs, some like Uptown Downtown, and we have some fun. I put a feather boa on or a fur or black gloves or something, but also you get the feeling that this is Melissa's New York. I am to the core a New Yorker, but I'm also an aspiring showgirl. My Italian relatives came here. They were gorgeous. They were poor, and they got discovered in the subway station. They were literally, I'm just a Broadway baby. They were the same girl walking off my tired feet, pounding 42nd Street to be in a show. They did just that. So for me, Foxtrot's a really good time, and it's also kind of who I am.

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0: 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My guest is Melissa Errico, who comes from what she calls a long line of showgirls and created the story of Rose to celebrate one of those famous showgirls.
2: In doing all these Sondheim concerts where I mention the Follies and I mention my family history as destined, you know, to be a showgirl that I felt I was as a young girl with these Follies girls in the house, with a grandmother who sang, my father's a pianist, my mother is quite glamorous. And I always mention Aunt Rose because we look alike. And I mention her in my concerts. So, and somebody, the president of the Doughboy Foundation, his name is Dan Dayton, he came and saw me in a Sondheim concert where I mentioned my family that had come over from Italy during the First World War. The beautiful girls were told to get out and make a living. They were 12 and 13 years old. My grandfather, great-grandfather, who was a ne'er-do-well, he played the mandolin and he made top hats for a living. He had bankrupted them already. They arrived poor and he dropped dead in the customs shed. He had a heart attack. So the children, nobody spoke English. So they were told to get jobs. So they got involved with the First World War. They went down to the Brooklyn Navy Yard and they were seamstresses making uniforms for World War I. This story has gotten around. Sondheim knew it, thought it was interesting and weirdly aligned with his musical. But this other person is in the audience thinking that's aligned with what I am interested in. The president of the Doughboy Foundation, his interest is to find avenues to teach the First World War, to give people a sense of that moment in American history, the immigration, the struggle to support the war effort, the propaganda, the music, whatever. He approached me and he said, could you adapt your family history into something larger that is, in effect, a memorial to the First World War, not just a personal story? I first said no, because it just seemed like a history project and it sounded like a nightmare. And I don't know a lot about the First World War. So I said no. And then he wrote me a letter that in the current political environment in which we live, he said that I should do it for my country. So he appealed to this sense that maybe in the First World War and in Aunt Rose's beauty, optimism, willingness to become American, Ziegfeld being a Jewish guy who took these women and had George Gershwin as the rehearsal pianist, Irving Berlin creating the American sound, Irving Berlin, who had just had his own name changed from Isadora Balin, you know, at down in Ellis Island, and all the great Jewish writers like Jerome Kern creating what became known as the American Songbook, none of whom were
3: Americans.
2: American per se. I don't know whatever that means, right? So it's a prismatic way to look at what we are as a country, immigrants, supporters of the democratic ideal, right? We all went to this war because we thought, well, this isn't, whatever's going on over there is not good. Like, you can't do that. It's France, it's England, it's their land. You can't do it. You know, Germany's got to cool it, you know? So,
3: right.
2: So we joined this war. So anyway, the more I looked at it and I got this crazy letter, it's beautiful, poetic, desperate letter, you know, I said, okay, let me think about it. And I came up with a show. It's called The Story of a Rose, a musical memoir of the Great War. And what it does is I use the Follies, which is where Foxtrot is pastiche of, you know, the early Follies sound. It's jazz. I use the world of the Follies, an antique microphone and a gorgeous dress, cute little hairdo. And I use that music like a cabaret is using the Weimar cabaret, Candor and Ebb sort of a cabaret room that tells you a lot about the Second World War by you living in that space. With a slightly more one-woman show quality, I use the Follies music to teach the war. We talk about, you know, I sing, I talk about immigration, I sing some Italian stuff, I have the girls get their jobs as seamstresses. There's a really fun song from the First World War called Sister Susie's Sewing Shirts for Soldiers. And it's a tongue twister, and it's from the time, but it's from the time. So we adapted that. I had Adam Gopnik from the New Yorker magazine just create a few original lines that would just tie it to Aunt Rose. So we have that. And then there's the, she gets discovered by Ziegfeld. You have all the music of the time that's propaganda and that makes people excited to go to the war from over there. And, Alexander takes his ragtime band to France, things like that. So then we have the soldier's experience. Irving Berlin was a soldier. He wrote Yip, Yip, Yap, Hank and lots of early songs. Everybody would know, oh, how I hate to get up in the morning. Oh, how I hate to get up in the morning. That's the top of our second act. I'm in a soldier outfit and I had a young man play a soldier. So I had a partner, this wonderful Lebanese actor named George Aboud, who's such a talent. He's like Mandy Patinkin. He's just
3: a brilliant
2: musical actor who can do everything. So he played my great grandfather, the top hat maker. He came through like Charlie Chaplin, and he played Eddie Cantor, who's the famous MC of the Follies. So every time I would do something sexy or a Follies number, he'd introduce me with a joke or here she is, you know, this kind of thing. So this young actor played all these parts. And so when we were soldiers, we did Irving Berlin's early music. And we also did James Reese Europe's music, an African-American man who essentially brought jazz to Europe.
4: What's the time? Nine, all in line. All right, boys, now take it slow. Are you ready? Eddie, a very good Eddie. Over the top, let's go. Quiet, riot, else it's caught a riot. Keep your proper distance, follow along. Hover, mother, and when you see me hover, obey my orders and you won't go wrong. There's a minute buffer coming, look out, hear that roar.
0: On patrol in no man's land, recorded in 1919, Noble Sissel is singing with James Reese Europe's 369th Infantry Hellfighters Band. I'm Judy Carmichael, and this is Jazz Inspired. I'm talking with actress vocalist Melissa Errico about her show honoring those who fought in World War I.
2: James Reese Europe made a jazz song about it. called On Patrol in No Man's Land, and all the guns going off and all the bombs and the gas masks, all of it was set to jazz. It was like a nervous jazz song. So it's real music from 1917. And we learned it and we sang it and we gave it fresh orchestration. So you hear the original music of war. The third act of the show, I drop the costume, I drop the that music, and I sing Irish ballads, memorial ballads, and we kind of modernize the music at that point. So it's more like me, a mother of teenagers as I am. It's a person reflecting on the First World War. So the music can get more Laura Nero-esque, maybe a little bit more political, just in terms of, gosh, why the heck? Why are we doing this?
0: Yeah.

0: My guest, Melissa Errico, from her show, The Story of Rose, with her music director and pianist, Ted Firth. I'm Judy Carmichael, and this is Jazz Inspired.
1: It's a beautiful piece of music theater, and it's all full of jazz. It's all early American jazz. And it's my usual band. It's my usual everybody. I just said to them, all right, guess what? We're going to do something really weird. we're gonna spend the entire year learning early World War I jazz, but it's going to be cool. And they were like, okay. And because of that third act, in the third act, they could play in that sublime jazz, pop jazz way that they're used to for me. And we had a wonderful guitar player who could play everything from mandolin to a Freddie Green jazz to kind of open tuning Joni Mitchell style. So we have every instrumentalist that we hired could tell that story in those multiple ways. Mm. Again, I'm answering your question about the multiplicity of style. But if you find the right project like that, you're so retro and then you're totally current.
0: One of the things that you love that I also love, and it used to happen more often, is that you'd have jazz singers singing Broadway tunes. And it makes total sense because so many of what we call the Great American Songbook and what the jazz book is started on Broadway. And then it evolved. So going back and forth, and you brought me a wonderful track of two of my favorite people, Doris Day and Andre Previn. And this is just, wait till you see him. It's a heartbreaker. It's really wonderful and just beautifully rendered. Talk about these two, why you love them both, this track, all of it.
1: Well, I love a great pianist. I love, and the two of them together are the inspiration for my open crush on Ted Firth at the moment.
0: So everybody has a crush. You know, that's not everybody loves Ted Firth.
1: Well, I have a crush on a lot of guys, but we have a unique crush. I have a few crushes. And he wants me
0: to.
1: He's
0: so wonderful.
1: I know. He's like a weird husband who actually wants me to sleep around. So,
0: fantastic.
1: He likes that I kind of go off with Clifford Carter, you know, from the James Taylor Band. And Clifford just did a Van Morrison arrangement for me with an orchestra at Town Hall. And when Ted heard that, he goes, we should do that song. We should do that. You know, I could see him being a little bit like, I want that. You know. anyhow, that's the Duets album that you're talking about, right?
0: Mm-hmm.
1: Yeah,
0: mm-hmm.
1: It's the record I would say is for me the walk on the beach. Anytime that I want to restore myself with music, that's probably my favorite album in the world. That's my walk on the beach. Put on my sneakers. Anytime if I'm alone, which all of this doesn't happen very often, but that would take a run, which I don't do that much anymore, but I should. But that's my take a walk with life. Take a walk with life record.

I'd like to be that kind of singer. I don't think I'm there yet, but I'm going to keep working on it. I believe that you don't have to work that hard with the microphone. As a theater person, it takes a really long time to realize that you can let the microphone in. What?

0: See, I'm studying Barbara right now. Barbara took all the discipline from theater that I lived with, but mm-hmm. she left early and she took care of herself. She has the discipline and she has the background, the Julie Stein background. Mm-hmm. She knows what that is. And right away, she took care of her own sound. And she took, and the microphone is part of her art. She's the Roger Federer of singing. Marvin Hamlisch and I did a concert at Wolf Trap, and it was a Gershwin evening. And it was me solo with the National Symphony Orchestra, 5,000 people in the audience. We were such a success. We had a bunch of performances. When it was over, Marvin says to me, "You're on the edge." And I said, "Oh, thank you." You know, and then he looked at me and he says, "I'm going to take you around the world." Mm. And Terry, his wife, was in the back and she says, "It's a done deal." And then he adds, "With good charts."
1: And that right, is essential.
0: So you see, all these people have worked with Barbara. I'm not saying I'm anything like her, but I have walked through this. I've walked through her forest. You know, I've been mm-hmm, around these mm-hmm. folks, and he died that summer.
1: Mm-hmm.
0: You know, and I said to Tony Walton, Julie Andrews' first husband, Tony, a great costume designer, one of my mentors who's recently passed, costume designer who won the Oscar for dressing Julie in Mary Poppins and so many other great movies. I said to Tony, I said, "Yeah, such and such, this is what Matt Marvin said." And then he just died. And Tony says to me, "Melissa, he got to you just in time."
1: Mm.
0: You see, because all I'm thinking is, "Oh, darn it, I didn't get to tour."
1: Yeah,
0: I didn't get,
1: but no, he, but that got is to so you just beautiful. In time. Tony was my first guest on this show 25 years ago.
0: Oh.
1: Yeah, Tony and I were really close.
0: Oh.
1: He had a big influence on me. So I love that you're mentioning, this is my 25th anniversary. So you mentioning Tony and that beautiful story. And he was that, we know him, or we knew him, so we know he was that kind of person. But what I want to lean in on that you've said, you talked about walking through Barbara Streisand's forest, as it were. That's one of the beautiful things.
0: I've never said that before. That's a weird sentence, but yeah.
1: No. But what I felt, and I've said to people at different times, people on the outside look in and they say, "Oh, I wish I could sing like Melissa. Oh, I wish I could play piano like Judy." You know, they're always looking at the end result in a moment of what we've done. But I look at the whole life of the people we get to know, the people that you're talking about. That's very significant to me that you have all of these associations with Barbara besides loving Barbara.
0: Yeah.
1: All these people that have worked with her who have their own history, their own vibe. It's just a funny coincidence that I also know Randy, this crazy, nutty character. And but you have all these different ends.
0: There's so many
1: that
0: more.
1: It works on so many levels of sort of a, it's hard to even express, but sort of on a physics level and an emotional level, these things come in. And it's really, other people have this opportunity that aren't professional artists, but I think that we are attuned to it. We're always thinking about what's the next project? How can we get this together? How can we collaborate? And it's just a beautiful way to live, I think.
0: Yeah, I mean, I think so too. And I you know, either Richard J. Alexander is her director for many, many decades. He's the person who saw me at 18 years old in the hallway auditioning for a summer stock show. And he pulled me out of the hallway and he asked Rhode Island Theater by the Sea if he could bring me in for Les Mis. And I got cast on the spot and had to drop out of college. I was in freshman at Yale. That's Richard J. That's her longtime concert director. My first Broadway show, which was one season later, Peter Matz was my musical director. He hired me. I loved Peter Matz. I've just started to realize, like, Peter Matz is so important to her. All these people are so important to her. My current copyist is Russ Bartmus. He's been her copyist for 40 years.
1: Mm.
0: Mark Shaman told me to use Russ. He goes, "For what you're doing, you need Russ." And so everybody keeps pushing me into her society. And all I'm taking from that and making a tribute to her coming up this fall and maybe ongoing or just for this moment is that I'm actually looking at her right now. I don't know if you can see me physically. I just happen to look down.
1: Oh, yeah. Yeah.
0: I just happen to look down. But look at that face, right? But what a face. And she knows who she is. And what she's influencing me as I study her is that she may or may not always love who she is or have had an easy life, but she did the work to know who she is as a singer. And she may never have come to peace with everything and her films or whatever, but she worked to matter to herself and to take care of her voice. And she protected her creativity. She always had creative control and things like that. She did a lot of pioneering work. And so if we need an influence or another mother figure, a chosen mother figure, I think that's what I'm doing in my show is not so much to copy her as much as to try to get the strength that she has to offer that maybe I didn't have. I don't have that. I love my mother, but she didn't have that to offer.

0: A 19-year-old Barbra Streisand in 1961 on The Jack Parr Show, singing Harold Arlen and Truman Capote's A Sleepin' Bee, a favorite of my guest, vocalist Melissa Errico. Melissa, thank you so much. I've been dying to meet you. We finally did it. I feel like I've known you already.
1: I wish I could hug you. I know.
0: We'll do it. But we're going to see each other. We'll see each other in person sometime soon.
1: Thank you.
0: And I really had fun with this. I knew I would. So thank you for taking the time. And you're so busy. So thanks for squeezing me in.
1: You made me proud. I'm a musician. I get to meet people who love it. And it's people who need people.
0: Exactly.
1: Yeah.
0: Thank you.
1: Thank you. Or as a bossa nova, of course.
0: Exactly. Oh, you took it. I was just going to say it. Perfect.
1: Okay. Bye.
0: You've been listening to my conversation with Melissa Errico. I hope you'll join me here next time when I talk with another creative person about how jazz inspires their life and work. I'm Judy Carmichael, the host and producer of Jazz Inspired. My production engineer is Curtis Hydoff. 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
1: Scott Hanley here with Sounds of Jazz on the Weekend with the new release from Ileana Elias at piano and on vocal. It's called Ao Vivo, and from it here is Sambao Sambao. Ileana Elias, here on WZUM.

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Saxophonist Lakeisha Benjamin from her new release, We Dream, and there's something called Dream Breaker, featuring trumpeter Sean Jones, Chris Potter on tenor sax, and Jeff Tane Watts on drums from this new release, We Dream, Lakeisha Benjamin. Scott Hanley here on the Pittsburgh Jazz Channel, WZUM. Up next, we turn to Chicago original Brad Good at the trumpet, his quintet featuring the late Ernie Watts on tenor sax from this release called Live Your Dream, connecting in with the Lakeisha Benjamin record in a way, and here with a very South African feel on this tune called Goose Dance, here featuring Jay Anderson at the bass, Adam Nussbaum on drums, and Adrian Ferrugia at the piano. Brad Good, his quintet featuring Ernie Watts here on WZUM.

Autumn is a great time for jazz in Pittsburgh, including this weekend, Kente Arts presenting Corcoran Holt with Jeff Tane Watts at the New Hazlett Theater, and the Count Basie Orchestra with Nina Freelon at MCG Jazz. We'll check into those shows, plus Jeff Goldblum and the Mildred Snitzer Orchestra with the Pittsburgh Symphony on October 6th, Wynton Marsalis and the Jazz at Lincoln Center Orchestra at the Byam on the 17th, BPEP Jazz, and much, much more. 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

0: Something like that.
1: That is a project produced by Sarah Gazarek called Say Yes. That's vocalist Nicole Yvette, joined by Dawn Clement on piano, also drummer Terry Lynn Carrington, and the other vocal there on that was Kurt Elling. Such is Love, the tune there from this new release from Nicole Yvette. I'm Scott Hanley here with Sounds of Jazz on the Weekend on the Pittsburgh Jazz Channel, WZUM, turning next to a new release that is a lot of fun. It is a revisitation to the classic John Coltrane, Johnny Hartman album that was simply called John Coltrane, Johnny Hartman. And this is dedicated to you, Branford Marsalis, his quartet, and Diane Reeves. We're going to play a couple of tracks off of it, starting with one of the instrumental things featuring Branford and his quintet, Say It Over and Over Again. Joey Calderazzo on piano, Eric Rivas bass, Justin Faulkner on drums, and Branford Marsalis on sax.

Branford Marsalis from this new release called Dedicated to You, the Branford Marsalis Quartet and Diane Reeves. And now entering the stage, Diane Reeves with a vocal turn on Autumn Serenade from the same new release.

The trees say they're tired, they've borne too much fruit. Spoiled on the wayside, there's no dispute. Now shedding leaves, they don't give a hoot. La-di-da, scope and tubia, tis autumn. Old Father Time checked, so there'd be no doubt.

School you dee, school you da, school you do. 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My holding you close really is no crime. Ask the birds and the bees and old Father Time. It's just to help

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It's just to help the mercury climb. La-di-da, scoop and chubia, 'tis autumn.

Finishing out an autumnal motif there, that was Bob Dureau from his album Just About Everything and Tis Autumn. Before that, we heard Branford Marsalis and Diane Reeves, Autumn Serenade, and starting out with Branford Marsalis's quartet instrumentally there with Say It Over and Over Again. Branford and Diane have a new release out called Dedicated to You, which is dedicated to the classic Impulse Record release album by John Coltrane and Johnny Hartman, simply eponymous to them. Great stuff. I'm Scott Hanley here on the Pittsburgh Jazz Channel, WZUM, turning to another new release. This is Sounds of April and Randall. They also go by the name of Soar. And this is Randall Haywood and April May Webb from their new release called Dishes Ain't Clean. This is Cottonwood Tree from Soar, or Sounds of April and Randall on WZUM.

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A new release called Resolution from Dan Siegel at the keys, and especially there at the piano on the tune In Search Of. Dan Siegel, new music. I'm Scott Hanley here with Jazz on Our Weekend. Another new one here with just piano and voice. It's Yoko Miwa on piano and Mikayla Shirley on voice from the new one called The Midnight Hour. The tune here credited to Harry Sweets Edison with lyrics by John Hendricks, Centerpiece, although I do believe actually it came from a composition first written by Johnny Mandel called Keister Parade. But Johnny Mandel had never worried about Harry Sweets Edison getting special credit for this as well. Great tune. Centerpiece. Here from Yoko Miwa and Mikayla Shirley on WZUM.

0: Jazz Central from WZUM.org. Sunday sounds include at 10 o'clock the Rich Zabinski Trio at Shoe Brew in Zelianople. At noon, the Thomas Wendt Quartet at the Golden Age Beer for the jazz lunch there in Homestead. 5 o'clock, Karina Kermova with Vocal Jazz at Quinalma. And at 6, the Alex Peck Trio at Eddie V's downtown. Monday night, vocalist Marie Bacotes Bay at Eddie V's. And at 8 o'clock Monday, the Open Improvisation Lab at the Bantha Tea Bar in Bloomfield Friendship. A busy Tuesday includes an afternoon and evening event, Chad Taylor's Aurora Quartet featuring Eric Lawrence in a Sam Rivers Day of History and Community at the Pitt CEC in Homewood. Grace Elliott at Eddie V's Tuesday night. The Django Jam at the Storyville Lounge at Dr. Tumblety's in Allentown. Jeff Goldblum and the Mildred Snitzer Orchestra with the PSO at Heinz Hall. Tanya Grubbs at Quinalma, and much more. Check it all out at jazzcentralwzum.org.
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0: These are Sounds of Jazz on the Pittsburgh Jazz Channel. I'm Scott Hanley, and here an artist will be performing on the 9th of October for a special fundraiser event for the Pittsburgh World Affairs Council, the 95th anniversary soiree they have there, and they'll be celebrating the Sounds of Jazz. It's going to be at the Duquesne Club. It's a fundraiser and priced accordingly, but featuring a lot of great talents like Craig Davis, Gemma Stemley, the Hill Dance Academy Theater, also Hugo Cruz, Yoko Suzuki, and also this harmonica and vibraphone playing artist, Hendrik Merkens, who has a new release out called Just Born with Steve Sandberg on piano. Here's Hendrik Merkens on harmonica with Benny. Here on WZUM.

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A new release out from pianist Billy Childs called Triumvirate, and from it there, Lazy Afternoon. He's a fine composer in his own right, but they're taking the tune by Jerome Moross. It also had lyrics by John Latouche. Billy Childs at the piano with Lazy Afternoon. I'm Scott Hanley here with Jazz on Your Weekend, and up next, a project called Simply Spring, and its songs all about spring. Tierney Sutton on the vocal, Tamir Hendelman on piano, and spring will be a little late this year.

Autumn is a great time for jazz in Pittsburgh, including this weekend, Kente Arts presenting Corcoran Holt with Jeff Tane Watts at the New Hazlett Theater, and the Count Basie Orchestra with Nina Freelon at MCG Jazz. We'll check into those shows, plus Jeff Goldblum and the Mildred Snitzer Orchestra with the Pittsburgh Symphony on October 6th, Wynton Marsalis and the Jazz at Lincoln Center Orchestra at the Byam on the 17th, BPEP Jazz, and much, much more. Check it all out on The Scene, Sunday at 5 on WZUM.

That is Zakai Curtis from his new release called Sonoluminescence Volume 1 and the tune A Patient Resolve. He's at the keys there, as well as a bit of a turn there on the vocal. Craig Handy joining on woodwinds, also his brother Lucas Curtis on bass. Zakai Curtis, new release. These are Sounds of Jazz on the Weekend, turning next to the big band of Helen Sung. Oracles is her latest release, and from it a dedication to one of her oracles of jazz, Jimmy Heath. This is called A Little Bird Watchin'. The Helen Sung Big Band. You're on WZOM.

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Trombonist Alton Senkelar from his new release called Natural Rhythm, the tune Reflection, and a band filled with leaders, including Alex Norris on trumpet, Michael Dees on baritone sax, not on trombone in this case, Cheryl Cassidy on sax and flute, Art Herrera on piano, Boris Kozlov on bass, and they did Reflection from this new release from trombonist Alton Senkelar. Scott Hanley here with Jazz on Your Weekend. Up next, four veteran vocalists and a new release called The Sistering with It Had to Be You.

a project with four notable singers called The Sistering, Kate McGarry, Lenora Zenzelai-Helm, Lois Deloach, and Nina Freelon, and they're doing It Had to Be You, and also featuring a bit of trombone work there by Robert Trowers. I'm Scott Hanley here on WZUM with Jazz on Your Weekend, and the new one from bassist Corcoran Holt called Freedom of Art, recorded in Tempe, Arizona, and from it here's the track Ray Ray, Corcoran Holt on Weekend Jazz.

Shuteen Erdenbitar, piano, and Niels Kugelman, bass, from their release together called Under the Same Stars. The Road Ahead, the name of that tune there, from Shuteen Erdenbitar and Niels Kugelman. 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I'm Scott Hanley, turning to a brand new release from vocalist Ekep Nkwele. It's called Caged Bird. From it, here's the title track, Ekep Nkwele.

Ekep Nkwele from her new release called Caged Bird, and that was the title track. 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Up next, Senri Oe at the piano. He's got a new one out called Homework. This is called Mohawked. Senri Oe.

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0: 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I'm Scott Hanley, and here is pianist, composer, bandleader Antonio Adolfo from his new release called Balios, from it the tune My Chant. Antonio Adolfo on WZUM.

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The Jazz at Lincoln Center Orchestra with Wynton Marsalis, plus other notables like Ryan Kaiser and Marcus Printup, trumpet, Alexa Tarantino and Sherman Irby on saxes. Wynton Marsalis and the Jazz at Lincoln Center Orchestra in one of their final performances together, Sunday, October 17th at the Byam Theater. 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

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Sounds from the David Throckmorton Quartet, the George Hyde III Trio, the Howie Alexander Trio, and the Nosmo King Trio. 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

Bassist Dave Penn, who started out early on in his career with vocalist Betty Carter. Here his new release is called Next Step, joined by Fareed Mullooly on sax, Joel Stewart on piano. The tune, See You at 5. Before that, pianist Zakai Curtis from his new release called Sonoluminescence, and that was the title track from that, featuring Julie Acosta on vocals and Zakai Curtis at the keyboards. I'm Scott Hanley here with Sounds of Jazz on the Weekend on the Pittsburgh Jazz Channel, WZUM. Let's stay with another bass player. This is John Clayton from his latest called The Two A Duo Project. John Clayton here with his son Gerald Clayton on piano and the vocal by Renee Marie on Some Other Time.

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Another new release with strong Pittsburgh connections, drummer Reed Hoysen and the Reed Hoysen Project, it's called Home, featuring Keith Bishop on saxes and flutes, Dan Wilson guitar, Billy Test at the keys, Tony DePaulis on bass, Hugo Cruz on percussion, and herewith, Got to Get You Into My Life.

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Something there from pianist and sometime vocalist Kelly Green. It's called Eat Your Greens, and they're the tune By the Way. That's Wycliffe Gordon there on trombone, Elijah J. Thomas on the flute. Kelly Green and By the Way. You're listening to the Pittsburgh Jazz Channel, WZUM. Turning next to the new release from trumpeter Arturo Sandoval called Sangu, and this is Panza. Arturo Sandoval here on WZUM.

Panza from Arturo Sandoval. These are Sounds of Jazz on the Weekend on the Pittsburgh Jazz Channel, WZUM. Turning now to the Alternative Guitar Summit, honoring Pat Martino, Volume 2, in this case with Dave Stryker and Paul Bolenback on A Portrait of Diana from the Alternative Guitar Summit.

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1: 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We'll check into those shows, plus Jeff Goldblum and the Mildred Snitzer Orchestra with the Pittsburgh Symphony on October 6th, Wynton Marsalis and the Jazz at Lincoln Center Orchestra at the Byam on the 17th, BPEP Jazz, and much, much more. 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

Ruben Blades on the vocal of Too Close for Comfort from this release called Una Noche con Ruben Blades, and there with the Lincoln Center Jazz Orchestra. I'm Scott Hanley here with Jazz on Our Weekend. Up next, multi-instrumentalist Alan Chaubert, who plays multiple instruments at the same time, not multi-tracking. Here he is on piano and trumpet, and the tune Peace, Peace from his latest effort called Just the Three of Us. Alan Chaubert.

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1: On the train, the porters hustled and the businessmen talked big, read their papers and smoked their cigars. The sun was going down as she hurried to her seat, but she could still see the billows of smoke from the train following the boxcar, curling round the track like an angry black tail, until it too was swallowed up by the ink of night. Soon the train was quiet as it raced through the sand and the dust.

Claire Martin from her release Almost in Your Arms, Joe Locke on Vibes, and Train in the Desert. We'll finish out here with Lester Young at the tenor sax, Oscar Peterson on piano, Almost Like Being in Love.

0: You've heard us talking about taking donations of cars, boats, motorcycles, any vehicle. 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Now, we're taking it a step further. Now, in addition to vehicles, we now accept all types of real estate donations. 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Or you purchased a piece of land with the intention of building on it, but never wound up having the time. So each year you pay taxes for something you don't use. 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

Rosano Sportiello on piano, and You're My Everything. Harry Allen on tenor sax. These are Sounds of Jazz on the Weekend. Turning next to another new release, Tom Wakeling. It's called West by Northwest. He's on bass with Jason Carter on trumpet and Angelou Versace on piano. And the Gershwin tune, The Man I Love. Tom Wakeling on Weekend Jazz.

0: Jazz Central from WZOM.org. Sounds for this Sunday include at 10 in the morning, drummer Rich Zabinski and his trio at Shoe Brew in Zelianople, Mike Clancy on sax and flute, Kevin Moore at the keys. At noon, drummer Thomas Went with his quartet at Golden Age Beer Company Homestead. At 5 o'clock, vocalist Karina Kermova at Coanalma downtown, joined by Kenny Blake on sax, Tom Glovier at the piano, Dennis Garner on drums, and Michael Goodbauer bass. 6 o'clock, drummer Alex Peck with his trio at Eddie V's downtown, joined by Skip Peck piano, Brian Sturhersky bass. Monday night at 6:30, Marie Bacotes Bay at Eddie V's. Also Monday night at 8 o'clock, the Open Improvisation Lab at the Bantha Tea Bar in Bloomfield Friendship. Tuesday, an afternoon event that goes into the evening, Chad Taylor's Aurora Quartet featuring Eric Lawrence, music of Sam Rivers, jazz history and community at the Pitt CEC in Homewood. That'll feature Chad Taylor on drums, Eric on sax, Renee Monteverde piano, and Dylan Zay on bass. Grace Elliott at Eddie V's at 6:30 on Tuesday night. Also, the Django Jam at the Storyville Lounge at Dr. Tumblety's in Allentown at 7 o'clock, celebrating the hot club jazz legacy of Django Reinhardt and Stefan Grappelli. Tuesday at 7, Tanya Grubb's vocals, Max Leek at the keys at Coanalma downtown. Tuesday at 7:30, Jeff Goldblum and the Mildred Snitzer Orchestra with the Pittsburgh Symphony Orchestra at Heinz Hall. 8 o'clock on Tuesday, the jam session with Kenny Blake at Joey's The Edge and Export. And Howie Alexander, John Hall, and Dennis Garner with the smooth jam at the Genuine Pub in Verona. There's much more going on as the week continues, including Wednesday Jazz at Wallace's Whiskey Room in East Liberty, Karina Kermova at Eddie Merlot's, the Nice Guys Trio at the Walnut Grill in Washington, Chantel Joseph at Eddie V's, Kenny Blake at Asti's in North Braddock, Aaron Burkett and Virgil Walters at the Blind Pig Saloon in New Kensington, and Heidi Beatty and Kevin Moore at Coanalma Downtown. Details, directions, and more at jazzcentral.wzum.org.
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0: I am Scott Hanley, and welcome to The Scene, our program of new jazz, jazz news, and interviews on the Pittsburgh Jazz Channel, WZUM. This time around, we're just going to settle back and look at what's coming up in the next month and a half or so in the jazz scene in Pittsburgh. It is autumn, and oh my goodness, so many things to share. Kente Arts with Corcoran Holt this weekend, with Jeff Tane Watts in the quintet at the New Hazlett Theater. The Count Basie Orchestra on Saturday, with Nina Freelon on vocals. Two shows on Saturday, and then upcoming on the 17th of October, they've got trumpeter Rick Braun, plus Gerald Albright in November, and John Schofield in November. Jeff Goldblum and the Mildred Snitzer Orchestra are coming with the Pittsburgh Symphony Orchestra to Heinz Hall on the 6th of October. The World Affairs Council has a soiree at the Duquesne Club that includes Hendrik Merkens, Craig Davis, Dwayne Dolphin, and more. That's on October 9th. Also, Wynton Marsalis and the Jazz at Lincoln Center Orchestra on the 17th at the Byam Theater. Also on October 17th in Wheeling, Rossano Sportiello's New York City All-Stars for Jazz at the Stifle, and those All-Stars include saxophonists Scott Robinson and Harry Allen. BPEP Jazz on the 19th, that's at the Heinz History Center with Roger Humphrey's RH Factor, the Tim Stevens Project, and 70 guest artists. Trumpeter Chris Bodie with four shows over 2 days at City Winery in the Strip on the 19th and 20th. On October 20th, a special jazz beat revival, more or less, with WQED and MCG Jazz, also with Bill Hillgrove, that also feature Benny Vanak II and 3rd and more. It also includes the rare resharing of television footage from the 1960s with stars of Pittsburgh's jazz scene from back then. Plus, if you look towards November, we've got the Pitt Jazz Seminar and Concert featuring Peter Bernstein and Bobby Broom and Boney James at City Winery on November 3rd and 4th. A lot coming up. Check out the Jazz Central calendar or the show notes to this program, and we'll fill you in on more. During this program, though, we'll be visiting with a couple of folks who are coming on the scene in the next few days. Bassist Corcoran Holt playing Saturday for Kente Arts at the New Hazlett Theater with his quintet. We'll talk about that coming up. And also, Jeff Goldblum, who's coming on the 6th to Heinz Hall with the Pittsburgh Symphony Orchestra. We weren't able to catch up with Jeff for this visit, but we have had long conversations with Jeff in the past, and we'll share a bit of one with you about his Pittsburgh roots, as you were, and also hear sounds from the Mildred Snitzer Orchestra. All of that coming up on The Scene, here on the Pittsburgh Jazz Channel, WZOM. We'll start things out here with Craig Davis at the keys from a new unreleased project that features bassist Ava Lintz and Ugo Cruz on percussion, and hear the tune called The Seven Seas. New music just shared with us by Craig Davis, and coming up now, here on The Scene, on WZOM.

Craig Davis had the keys from a new project that has not yet been assembled as a release, but he shared this with us so we could share it with you, with Craig at the keys and also with Ava Lintz on bass and Hugo Cruz on drums and percussion. That is called Seven Seas. Craig Davis. He'll also be a part of that soiree coming up October 9th, a fundraiser for the World Affairs Council at the Duquesne Club. It's priced accordingly, but with quite a lineup in it, including vibraphonist and harmonica artist Hendrik Merkens, Dwayne Dolphin, the Pittsburgh Samba Group, and more. Details on that at the Jazz Central calendar, and also in the show notes for this program, which if you go to the homepage of WZUM and look under the Jazz Notes, it's called Tis Autumn, the scene, WZUM. Speaking of the scene, we'll turn now to bassist Corcoran Holt, who is appearing this Saturday at the New Hazlett Theater on the North Side, presented by Kente Arts. His new quintet from this new release called Freedom of Art, which is essentially named after his children in a way, and we're going to turn to a track from this new release. Now, the band that will be performing on Saturday in Pittsburgh includes Josh Evans on trumpet, Stacy Dillard on sax, and Benito Gonzalez on piano. However, Lewis Nash, the drummer, won't be here for that. We'll tell you about Lewis Nash and the connection with Corcoran Holt in a minute, but Pittsburgh hometown favorite Jeff Tane Watts will be performing with this quintet. So let's play some of this music, and then we'll talk with Corcoran Holt here on the scene on WZOM.

0: Bassist Corcoran Holt from his new release called Freedom of Art, and that is a tune called Hello. Let's go to our chat with Corcoran Holt about this project, about the performance in Pittsburgh, and about becoming a professor at Arizona State. Corcoran Holt, you are coming back. You're coming back no matter what, but it's also in support of this new project you released this year that we've been playing at the station called Freedom of Art. And you have two of the lead horn players that were on that record, Stacy Dillard and Josh Evans playing, and Benito Gonzalez on keys. But you're bringing this interloper drummer along with you this time, who we sometimes see walking the streets here in Pittsburgh.
1: Oh, yeah. one of Pittsburgh's finest, for sure.
0: We're speaking of Jeff Dane Watts. So.
1: That's right. Yes, yes. I'm super excited about having Dane play with the band. It's gonna be great to have him with this unit. I'm really looking forward to it. And him being from Pittsburgh too, it's just feel like it's gonna be a really special evening.
0: Well, sure. Tell us about this project and how it's gonna inspire what we've got coming up on the 3rd of October.
1: For sure. So this project, it was released in February of this year, and then I just did a second release and I put it on double LP. It's really capturing my journey so far as who I am. Is Corcoran Holt at 44 years old, originally from D.C., from Washington, D.C., and I spent all this time in New York, right? And then I moved back to Washington, D.C. after my second child, Freedom, was born. My son's name is Art, and my daughter's name is Freedom. And after she was born, we moved back to Washington, D.C., and then we were about to relocate back to New York again. Then I got this opportunity to teach at to become a professor at Arizona State University. I was moving with my family, and it was just a lot happening. So I had an opportunity to do this project, and I thought long and hard about really being able to tell my story of who I am right now as an artist and as a musician and as a family man and how I put all of that together. So this is really capturing my journey, the journey that I've had coming from New York to D.C., out here to Arizona, and then everything that I do every day. So I started working on it. Some ideas had started coming during the pandemic, and then of course, once things opened back up, I was back out on tour. And so I just kept having these experiences and just trying to create this balance between being an artist and having two young children at the same time. And I also had

0: a great young drummer who's playing on the scene. He's being seen a lot and heard a lot with Emmanuel Wilkinson and as well as Charles Lloyd at the moment. So he's on the project. And then I have interludes. You know, I have interludes of, you know, I've included my mother, a message from my mother on there, message from a mentor of mine who's now an ancestor, Benny Golson, who's have him speaking on the project, as well as my children saying their daily affirmations, and just my wife is on there giving her, you know, her showing her love and encouragement. So this project is really about connecting everything and being in an honest space and allowing myself as an artist to tell my story and include everything that's important to me in my life and put it all out for the world to listen to and the world to hear. So it's really like it's my story pretty much. Yeah.
1: That is wonderful. Now, you took on the position at Arizona State in Tempe, which is actually just on the outskirts of Phoenix, which is a massive metropolitan area now. But also, you included one of the fixtures in the music scene there who has a jazz club named after him as well,
0: Oh,
1: drummer
0: yes.
1: Louis Nash.
0: Now, how did I forget Lewis? I did not forget Lewis, but I'm glad you brought that up. Yes, I was able to have Lewis on the project too, on the trio piece. Yeah, special.
1: When you took the job in Arizona, what were you thinking about what you're going to step into? Because being in New York, being in DC, there are communities of musicians there. And when you come to a new community, you may have students who are encouraged and to be are encouraging you, but you don't know what you're walking into.
0: Yeah. I kind of stepped out on just kind of a leap of faith, and I knew that I wanted to have a situation that I could evolve in, something that I had never done before. And then of course I looked at the faculty, and I looked at well, I had Lewis Nash. I was in conversation with Lewis, and we're actually really close now. And that's been very much a blessing. You know, as a bass player, somebody who came up, of course, listening to Lewis Nash all the time, you know. And my thought process behind coming out to Arizona and accepting the position, you know, and like you said, it's quite a change coming from New York, coming from DC, and being on the road like all the time with all of these amazing musicians. And I'm learning so much every day, and I'm contributing to these bands and these projects that I'm a part of. And I thought to myself, I said, you know, going out to Arizona and having an opportunity to work with someone like Lewis Nash and build a community, build a scene somewhere that needs it. You know, he's originally from here. He was in New York for 45 years and he came back. But being able to work with him every day and be able to be a part of the Nash, I teach at the Nash, part of their summer program as well when I'm not at ASU during the year, and just being able to record and establish a relationship with him, to be able to be in a place to inspire the next generation, is a beautiful thing, you know. But I get a lot of inspiration, of course, from that, but also from being a bass player and being able to work with Lewis in all these different situations, and we bounce ideas off each other's heads, and then him being a part of my project, and then we're working on all these things. It's just, you know, that part of it is definitely a dream come true, to be able to work side by side with a musician like him every day.
1: Bassist Corcoran Holt playing Saturday night for Kente Arts at the New Hazlett Theater on the North Side. We're here a track from his new release called Freedom of Art, with the aforementioned drummer Lewis Nash, along with Benito Gonzalez on keys, Josh Evans on trumpet, and Stacy Dillard on saxes. This is called Red.

0: Ray Ray is the tune. That is bassist Corcoran Holt from his new release called Freedom of Art, with Lewis Nash at the drums. Lewis Nash will not be joining Corcoran Holt this weekend for the performance for the Kente Arts folks at the New Hazel Theater on the North Side. Instead, it will be Pittsburgh's own Jeff Tane Watts. We chatted with Jeff a little while ago about Pittsburgh roots, college, and so much more. Branford was there at Berkeley the same time you came in the latter part of your college career, but so was Don Alico Jr., Tony Campbell, and a lot of other people. There were a lot of Pittsburgh people at Berkeley at the same time you were.
1: Yeah, actually, Don Alico was with me at Duquesne University, and then we actually drove up together with a person that was from New Kensington, a friend of his. We rented a truck, rented a U-Haul truck, and Don was my roommate for my first year and a half at Berkeley. And Tony Campbell, I had come up with when my family lived in the Hill District. I had known him from a little bit from Madison Elementary School in the Hill, but I hadn't seen him for much of my teen years. So it was nice to reunite with him. And then it's pretty funny. It's like I started hanging out with him at Berkeley and playing and talking about the Hill District and things like that. And then we went home for, I guess Christmas vacation, I'll say. And so he's like, yeah, you want to do some playing? You know, I'll come by your house and I'll bring a bass player out there. So he brings maybe a 16 or 17 year old Dwayne Dolphin. And so it's really hilarious. So I knew the Dolphin family because my brother Jerome used to hang out with his older brother Fred, who also plays guitar, but they used to ride bikes together. And my mother would make them have to have me tag along. So I'd be riding the bike slow behind him and Fred and stuff like that. But, I knew them, but I didn't know Dwayne because he was a couple of grades under me. And so he's still in high school and I'm like a college guy and I'm finding out about jazz music and I think I'm really hip and stuff. And so he comes to my house with an electric bass and I'm like, oh, okay. Oh, you're Fred's brother. Wow. Nice to see you, man. Nice you're playing. I was trying to be hip, and I'm like, man, who are your favorite bass players? And I'm like expecting something else. And he's like, no, I love Ray Brown and Paul Chambers and Ron Carter. I'm like, wow, this is a hip dude. And it's pretty funny because back then he was kind of a bodybuilder, and I think that he was a runner up for Mr. Teenage Pittsburgh. That's a little known fact. I think
0: so. There'll be more mysteries revealed this season, I guess. Well, things are really picking up in Pittsburgh right now. Hope you'll get to hang out at some of the clubs and restaurants that are swinging. We got like 200 gigs a month going on, and a typical weekend will have 20 or 30 or 40 things going on all around town.
1: Yeah, I was working in New York at a newer place called Hermana. In the East Village, I was playing there maybe 2 weeks ago with the great guitarist Mark Whitfield, and the Conama people were there. They introduced themselves to me, Lou. So I told them I definitely would stop in. But I think that's been a pretty positive thing, and it feels like they had a nice emergence during the pandemic. You know, just providing music outside and feeding people, and you know, just like really doing stuff for the community. So I'm very happy that they were able to open the second place downtown and what they're doing. But, you know, Pittsburgh has always been pretty, you know, although it took me a while to really see that Pittsburgh was just so important to music, it's always been like kind of self-contained. It's always been its own scene, you know. People come through, but the music scene in Pittsburgh has always been able to sustain itself and generate talent, nurture talent. You know, it's a great place to grow up and for artists. I mean, that's been proven time and time again.
0: Right. Well, and when you're in the middle of it, you don't realize that every place else isn't like that.
1: Yeah. No, it's really special. I had to go around the world to find out how special Pittsburgh is. But it's true though, and there's also a no nonsense type of thing. You know, it's with art, it's easy to get caught up in, you know, niche things and styles. But there's kind of a bottom line for playing music and connecting with people. And I think that Pittsburgh is really great for that.
0: remembering Pittsburgh connections and early years, including David Budway, Tony Campbell, Don Alico Jr., and a very young Dwayne Dolphin. Jeff Tane Watts playing Saturday night with Corcoran Holt, the bassist, with his Freedom of Art Quintet at the New Hazlett Theater on the North Side. Let's turn to a Jeff Tane Watts project from 10 years ago now called Blue Number 2 with Orlando LaFleming on bass, Jeff Tane Watts at the drums, Paul Boland back guitar, James Francis on piano, and Troy Roberts on tenor sax. This is called Chicken Ballet. Jeff Tane Watts, here on the scene on WZOM.

Chicken Ballet. That is drummer Jeff Tane Watts from his project Blue Number 2 from a few years ago. He'll be performing with bassist Corcoran Holt and his quintet, the Freedom of Art Quintet, at the New Hazel Theater on the North Side for Kente Arts. Details on that at WZUM.org. Also details for the October 17th performance at the Byam Theater by the Jazz at Lincoln Center Orchestra in this final season of Wynton Marsalis as manager and artistic director for that august institution. He's done a lot of great things over the years, 40 years now with Jazz at Lincoln Center, including some seminal recordings of Ellington works like Black, Brown, and Beige. From a recording done back around 2018 with that orchestra, here's Wynton and also Paul Nadzella on baritone sax and Sugar Hill Penthouse from Black, Brown, and Beige here on WZUM.

0: The Jazz at Lincoln Center Orchestra, directed by Wynton Marsalis. He'll be on his final tour for his final season in that role as manager and artistic director. That'll be a performance on October 17th at the Byam Theater. Details at WZUM.org and also at trustarts.org. Also coming up in the month of October, Jeff Goldblum and the Mildred Snitzer Orchestra with the Pittsburgh Symphony Orchestra on the 6th of October, performing at Heinz Hall. We caught up with Jeff a while back talking about his Pittsburgh roots and the origins of the Mildred Snitzer Orchestra. You've seen, I remember first hearing a performance, Jeff, of you with the Mildred Snitzer Band from the Playboy Jazz Festival back in the 90s. Which was broadcast on NPR stations across the country, which we carried here in Pittsburgh. And this was a while ago. This was 30 years ago almost, or maybe more.
1: That's right. And we were at the Hollywood Bowl. And that's how we first came up with the name. I'd been doing it under the radar, you know, kind of just for my own, hey, let's go out and about and, you know, set up a piano and show up. But then they said, well, if you want to play the, you know, Playboy Jazz Festival, please, we're inviting you, and we got to put your name in the program. What's the name of your band? And in a, you know, we're doing it tomorrow, and I thought, well, Mildred Snitzer, that's a funny name. She was a friend in Pittsburgh. She lived to be 103, and she used to come over to the house and visit my mom, Shirley, and I said, oh, yeah, let's go. We're not really an orchestra, but let's call ourselves the Mildred Snitzer Orchestra, and then it kind of stuck, and we're that ever since. That was about 30 years ago or something, right?
0: That would have been, yeah. So,
1: well, yeah. No, Mildred Snitzer was just a friend of the family's, and we named the band after her. But Tommy Emmel used to come over, and I was a bad student, and I wouldn't have practiced and all that. But then, I got into do Alley Cat, and we had these fake books around that I started to kind of fool around with. And I'll be darned if my parents, bless their souls, didn't hook me up, find research somehow, but find Frank Cunimondo, and they used to drive me over to his house. And we used to have lessons, and he's the one who started to give me the extensions and the different modes, how to improvise with them, and da-da-da-da-da. And I saw his album, and, you know, then we went and saw him at a gig when we were there. This is in 67, long before you were born.
0: You definitely were crafted in part from your Pittsburgh roots. Could you talk a little bit about that?
1: Well, you know, it's true. Not only Frank Cunimondo and Tommy Emmel, my piano teachers, but our parents were great, and they exposed us to the arts in many different ways. We used to go to the Syria Mosque and see ballet. I saw Maria Tallchief, you know, dance Swan Lake or something, and then we'd see art. They both took painting lessons, and then I had a facility for painting. My sister became a painter. She's very good, but I had some flair for it, and I got picked for this Tam O'Shanter group. I don't know if you know about the Tam O'Shanters. That was very exciting, and we'd go through Carnegie Museum, and I'd see the dinosaur bones every week, you know, which later had a connection with me. And, you know, of course, Andy Warhol's from there, and my sports enthusiasms. But then theater, you know, we went to the Pittsburgh Playhouse, and when I saw Bimbo Q Clown, you know, to try to quiet us kids down, and we'd see something, that's when I got the bug, and then went to Chatham between 5th and 6th and 6th and 7th grades in the summer, fell in love with this new group of people who were a little different than the kids I was going to school with. And when I took arts and crafts and softball and archery, but music appreciation and drama, that's when I first got and performed something at that Chatham kind of theater. That's when I first decided, oh boy, I think I should be an actor. And then went to Carnegie Mellon University between 9th and 10th and 10th and 11th grades. And that's when I was beside myself with ambition and future, you know, aspiration. And that was it. So I dream of Pittsburgh still, and, you know, it's in my bones.
0: Here's Jeff Goldblum and the Mildred Snitzer Orchestra with Haley Reinhart and Tattoo. Again, he'll be performing with the Mildred Snitzer Orchestra and the Pittsburgh Symphony Orchestra on October 6th at Heinz Hall.

Jeff Goldblum and the Mildred Snitzer Orchestra performing at Heinz Hall with the Pittsburgh Symphony Orchestra coming up on October 6th. Coming up on October 9th, the World Affairs Council has a soiree at the Duquesne Club that will include Dwayne Dolphin, Craig Davis, and Hendrik Merkens. He has a new release out, and here from it is the tune Samba Tanto, joined by pianist Steve Sandberg.

0: Hello. Welcome to the MCG Jazz Spotlight Show. My name is Marty Ashby, the executive producer here. And today we're joined by our good friend, Rene Govanucci, and we're doing one of the shows that we do almost every month. What are we shining the spotlight on today, Rene?
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0: And I'm always amazed when we do these birthday shows how many great musicians are kind of congealed together in every single month. And October is certainly one of those very special months. And let's kick it off with the great Howard Roberts, Rene.
1: And we're going to hear the song, Will You Still Be Mine, from the Good Pickens recording.
0: The arrangements were done by Marty Page, the great arranger. Bill Holman is on saxophone, Pete Jolly on piano, and the great Red Mitchell on bass, along with Stan Levy. It's a great arrangement. Here's Howard Roberts, who was born on October 2nd, 1929.

0: And that was composer, arranger, and pianist Claire Fisher from his 1978 recording, Morning, and that was the title track. And Claire was born on October 22nd, 1928.
1: Now we're going to jump to a live recording that was actually done right here at MCG Jazz in 2004 with a Caribbean jazz project that was run by our dear friend Dave Samuels. Dave was born on October 9th in 1948, and he put together the all-star band that we had here for, I think, five shows in 2004. We had such fun with all these great musicians here working on this live record.
0: And, of course, it was Dave Samuels on vibraphone and marimba, but also Oscar Stagnaro on bass, and Mark Walker on drums, and Dario Ascanazzi on piano.
1: Right, and Diego Urcola on trumpet, and Roberto Quintero on percussion. And we'll hear the composition from that record, The Gathering.

0: 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And this week, we are shining the spotlight on October jazz birthdays.
1: And one of those birthdays is the great Gary McFarlane, born on October 23rd of 1933. Kind of a tragic life in some ways, but he wrote so much music. As a leader, he's got about 20 recordings. And as an arranger-producer, he worked with everybody from Stan Getz to Jerry Mulligan to Shirley Scott to Zoot Sims, and was really a prolific arranger, but also wrote a lot of music that was a little avant-garde, a little bitonal, some atonal moments. And we're going to hear something from a record he did in 1969 as really a commentary on what was going on in the United States in the 60s. And it's entitled America the Beautiful, An Account of Its Disappearance. And we're going to hear kind of an odd track. It's called Suburbia, Two Poodles and a Plastic Jesus. But the band had Eric Gale on guitar, Warren Bernhardt on piano. The reeds were Hubert Laws, Jerome Richardson, Joe Farrell. Amazing trumpet section with Ernie Royal, Marvin Stamm, and Randy Brecker. It was just a great kind of New York band that they put together to make these interesting projects. Here it is, the great Gary McFarlane.

0: Following Gary McFarlane, we heard from Esperanza Spalding, who was born on October 18th, 1984.
1: Ooh, what a baby.
0: Relative young one, yes. And that was the track I Know You Know from her debut recording, Esperanza. We all know that Esperanza won Best New Artist, and as a jazz artist, that was an unheard of thing at the time, and she has gone on to have a magnificent career. But she was also here at MCG Jazz very early in her career,
1: right,
0: as a side person with Joe Lovano. She was just playing bass with Joe Lovano, yeah, but it's wonderful to hear her playing bass and singing and doing the thing that she does best.
1: We're going to move on now to the great Ray Brown and Barney Kessel. Ray was born in 1926 with an October birthday, and Barney, one of my favorite guitarists, was born in 1923. And those two, along with Shelly Mann, the great drummer, created a series of recordings in the late 50s called The Pole Winners. Now, they won in their categories from, I don't know, 57 to 61 or something like that every single year. And they made this series of trio recordings. And I remember talking to Ray Brown about this many years later, of course, after the recordings. And Ray said that they actually got together and rehearsed for these recordings. Because in that day, in the late 50s, they didn't do much rehearsing. They got in the studio and they just hit it. But because these are all really interesting arrangements, they got together to do that. The first one we're going to hear is actually from the Pole Winners Ride Again recording, and it's Surrey with a Fringe on Top. And after that, we're going to hear a composition entitled Nagasaki, which is just a kind of guitar tour de force. So here's Barney Kessel, Ray Brown, and Shelly Mann from the Pole Winners.

0: And next up, we have another recording that has more than one October birthday on it. So this is Pepper Adams and Zoot Sims, both born in October. And the recording is called Encounter. Pepper Adams was born October 8th, 1930. Zoot Sims was October 29th, 1925. And joining them on Encounter was Ron Carter on bass, Elvin Jones on drums, and Tommy Flanagan on piano.
1: Man, what a great group that is. And we'll hear the composition by Pepper Adams entitled In and Out. It was recorded in 1968 in one of our favorite studios to work in that unfortunately is no longer there, the great legendary NOLA Sound Studios on 57th Street. And then after that, we're going to close the show with something by Ronnie Laws, jumping up all the way to 1974 when it was recorded. Now, Ronnie was born in 1950 on October 3rd, and this is from his pressure-sensitive recording and the composition that became very famous, and a lot of different folks play it, entitled Always There.

0: Well, this has been so much fun celebrating all these October birthdays. And as I look at the list, we could do three more shows. Clifford Brown, Jimmy Heath, Dave Holland, Eddie Gomez, the great Jimmy Blanton, Joe Jones, Mark Whitfield, Chucho Valdez, Sweets Edison. They're all born in October. Thelonious Monk, Art Blakey, Art Tatum. And I really love this one, that Wynton Marsalis was born 4 days in front of the great Dizzy Gillespie, in the month at least, all October birthdays. And thanks to you, Renee Govanucci, for joining me on this very special celebration show.
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1: Here's Dave Samuels along with Bruce Hornsby at the piano and Unspoken Words.

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The Jazz at Lincoln Center Orchestra with Wynton Marsalis, plus other notables like Ryan Kaiser and Marcus Printup, trumpet, Alexa Tarantino and Sherman Irby on saxes. Wynton Marsalis and the Jazz at Lincoln Center Orchestra in one of their final performances together, Sunday, October 17th at the Byam Theater. 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

Mark Granfield from his new release called It's Getting Late, there with John Snyder on trumpet, and from My Fair Lady, On the Street Where You Live, Mark Granfield. I'm Scott Hanley. You're listening to Sounds of Jazz on our weekend, touring next to one of the artists who really was a gateway for jazz in the 1960s for so many people, thanks to the Charlie Brown TV specials. We're talking about pianist Vince Guaraldi. Here from a lovely set on Fantasy Records called The Definitive Vince Guaraldi, here's Oh, Good Grief, Vince Guaraldi on piano on Weekend Jazz.

Not too long ago, a listener paid WZUM a tremendous compliment by saying, "You are getting so close to the roots of community radio." And she was absolutely right. 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Anytime you want to hear this music, it's right here. Anytime you want to hear some of the legends of jazz from Pittsburgh, Ahmad Jamal, George Benson, Art Blakey, Billy Eckstein, Stanley Turrentine, Mary Lou Williams, Earl Hines, they're all right here. You will hear them when you listen to WZUM. 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

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Sunday sounds include at 10 o'clock the Rich Zabinski Trio at Shoe Brew in Zeeland Opal. At noon, the Thomas Wendt Quartet at the Golden Age Beer for the jazz lunch there in Homestead. 5 o'clock, Karina Kermova with Vocal Jazz at Kwanama. And at 6, the Alex Peck Trio at Eddie V's downtown. Monday night, vocalist Marie Bacotte's Bay at Eddie V's. And at 8 o'clock Monday, the Open Improvisation Lab at the Bantha Tea Bar in Bloomfield Friendship. A busy Tuesday includes an afternoon and evening event, Chad Taylor's Aurora Quartet featuring Eric Lawrence in a Sam Rivers Day of History and Community at the Pitt CEC in Homewood. Grace Elliott at Eddie V's Tuesday night. The Django Jam at the Storyville Lounge at Dr. Tumpledy's in Allentown. Jeff Goldblum and the Mildred Snitzer Orchestra with the PSO at Heinz Hall. Tanya Grubbs at Kwanama, and much more. 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

Saxophonist Doug Webb from a 2016 release called Bright Side, with Brian Charette at the organ and Ed Cherry on guitar, and the tune there, Silver Lining. These are Sounds of Jazz on our weekend. Here's a new release from saxophonist and vocalist Paul Vornhagen, recorded live at the Blue Llama in Ann Arbor. Here's the Cole Porter tune, Night and Day, from Paul Vornhagen.

John Bentley at the tenor sax from his release Go Ahead, which is a new one. Chris Gestrin at the organ, and they're with The Feeling of Jazz. Sounds of Jazz continue here with John Leader from her release called Nonchalant. She's on flute with Afternoon in Paris.

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0: Here's the band Swingadelic featuring Audrey Welber on alto sax and Harlem Nocturne.